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1: I'm Nick Michaels. Welcome to the Deep End. A trip to a time when music mattered.
2: 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What do you say? Let's boogie.
3: Donald Fagen on the cover as a late-night disc jockey, speaking into an old RCA microphone, a Sonny Rollins album cover on the table, an ashtray, and a pack of Chesterfield king-size cigarettes. 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

I'm Nick Michaels, and you're listening to The Deep End. A gifted singer who felt soul music deeply from an album that is arguably her very best, called Dusty in Memphis, Dusty Springfield.

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6: 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Vanilla is botanically classified as a fruit because it develops from the ovary of the vanilla orchid flower and contains seeds.
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6: I find that that's the gift. That's been the most important gift I've been given. You know, is like that. I get to be a musician. I've been given the privilege of doing this for my work.
4: This album marked the beginning of a beautiful collaboration of sound between Jackson Browne and the talented multi-instrumentalist David Lindley from For Every Man, Jackson Browne, Ready or Not. Someone's

This is The Deep End. A song that was inspired in part by a visit to his ailing father, who had undergone some surgeries. After the visit, he exclaimed that it came to him in a flash. This was not a love song. This was a life song. Kenny Loggins, This Is It.

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1: Not that kind of liar.
0: This was their one and only hit. It's been featured in the films Good Morning Vietnam and Lock, Stock, and Two Smoking Barrels. The Castaways, Liar, Liar.

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0: If you like us on the radio, you can like us on Facebook. The Deep End with Nick Michaels. It was a cover version of the 1953 Floyd Jones song of the same name, which is reportedly based on the Tommy Johnson song Big Road Blues, recorded in 1928. Canned Heat, On the Road Again.

0: I'm Nick Michaels, and you're listening to The Deep End. 1981. Ronald Reagan is sworn in as the 40th president.
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0: You're back in the deep end. A voice that feels like a walk in the park with a friend on a sunny day. Sweet baby Jane.

If not for you. In the spring of 1970, George Harrison sat in on a Bob Dylan recording session at Columbia Studios in New York City, where he played on an early version of Dylan's If Not For You. George liked the song so much, he recorded it for his album, All Things Must Pass.

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0: One of the best groups to come out of the British invasion. 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The Hollies, Look Through Any Window.

I'm Nick Michaels, and you're listening to The Deep End. Grand Funk drummer Don Brewer, who wrote this song, said it came about because they were asking themselves, what are we going to write next? And their manager said, just write about what you do, being on the road, coming into towns. So that turned into, we're coming to your town, we'll help you party it down. Grand Funk, we're an American band.

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Written by Daryl Hall and originally appearing on Hall & Oates' 1980 album Voices, here's Paul Young's 1985 cover version of Every Time You Go Away.

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5: Welcome back to the Deep End. 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Traffic had Steve Winwood, Dave Mason, Jim Capaldi, and Chris Wood. Dear Mr. Fantasy.

You're on a trip to a time when music mattered. This is The Deep End. Miami music from Timmy Thomas. Why can't we live together?

I'm Nick Michaels, and you're in the deep end. Here's a great song that's sure to make you smile. Pablo Cruz, Atlanta June.

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3: One of the first singles Tom Petty ever bought was Frankie Valli and the Four Seasons' Walk Like a Man. Remember that one?
4: Walk like a man.
3: Ask your parents. His first album? Elvis Presley's G.I. Blues. $3. And Tom said it took him a long time to save up that cash. But by then, the hook was already in. At 17, Tom Petty quit high school and he went all in on music and never looked back. I'm Nick Carter, and Tom Petty and the Heartbreakers did things their way. They wrote the songs, lived on the road, fought the record companies over album prices, and even went to war over the cost of concert tickets. No shortcuts, no playing nice just to play the game. For Tom Petty, it always came back to the songs and the band. So today, we hear the legendary story from the words of Tom himself about the music, the battles, the Heartbreakers, and one hell of a rock and roll career. Welcome to Tom Petty Off the Record, starting with a song that Petty almost didn't release. He worried it was too obvious. Wait, he almost backed down over a song called I Won't Back Down? But Jeff Lynne, convinced him otherwise. Then playing bass and sang backup with George Harrison adding acoustic guitar and vocals. It's a little Traveling Wilburys DNA. It's one of Tom Petty's most defining songs. I give you I Won't Back.

0: Tom Petty grew up in Gainesville, Florida, and says that, more than anything else, influenced his songwriting.
1: I certainly came from a Southern family, and I will always find it very fascinating. There's just something about it, about the people and the lifestyle and the history. That's just captivating. It's mysterious. It's eloquent. There's just so many things, so many areas to go to there. There's a lot of soul. You know, soul music comes from there, but there's a lot of soulful people there.

0: Tom Petty was 14 years old when he went to his first concert. Get this, it was actually a festival featuring the Beach Boys, Del Shannon, Leslie Gore, and the Zombies. That sounds insane. But even by that time, Tom had already become serious about music thanks to a chance run-in with his idol, Elvis Presley.
1: Well, I had an uncle who ran a motion picture camera shop, and Elvis came down on location there near Gainesville where I was to make a movie. They recruited everyone that knew anything in the area, I guess, about cameras or whatever to work on as the crew, and he was on the crew. And they came around one day and asked me, you know, you want to go with us? We're going over to Ocala. That was like 30 miles away. And you see Elvis. I think I was 10, 11 years old. And he was kind of a vague memory to me. I knew he was a controversial figure when I was 5 or 6, you know. And I went down there and I saw Elvis and I got to say hi. And I thought, God, man, this is the job to have. Because it was really be a farmer or, or a mechanic or something. Or,

0: Tom Petty dropped out of high school to join his first band, Mudcrutch, which also included future Heartbreakers guitarist Mike Campbell and keyboard player Ben Montench, and Tom Ledden, brother of Eagles founding member Bernie Ledden. The band built quite a following in their Gainesville hometown, but quickly realized that they'd need to move to either Los Angeles or New York City if they wanted to further their careers. They chose Los Angeles because of its warm climate and because Tom's brother, Bernie, was already enjoying success on the West Coast. And not long after their arrival in 1970, Mudcrutch landed a record deal. Here's Tom Petty to tell you about it.
1: We made most of an album, and they released a single. You know, nothing happened. I mean, no one really was interested in us too much. And then quickly the band folded. It was a sad thing because we'd really stuck it out a long time. But I think the wind was out of our sails at that point. So the band folded, and Shelter kept me under contract with the view that I would become a solo artist, which I didn't really want to do. I did a few sessions that way. And then I rolled into the Heartbreakers by accident, you know, rolled into Ben Montench, actually got the Heartbreakers together on a project he was doing. And then he invited me to play the harmonica, and I went in and heard them. I thought they were great. And I said, well, you know, you could throw in with me, and I've already got a record deal. Or you could, you know, try to make it on your own. And so the idea sounded pretty good to them. And so we threw in together, and this was around 1975. And we became, you know, the band we are, the Tom Petty and

0: self-titled debut was an immediate hit in the UK when it was released in 1976, but it took America nearly a year to catch on. You dumb Americans. And by the time they did, the band was already working on their second album, 1978, You're Gonna Get It. Here's Tom Petty.
1: You have to be true to your own feelings, too, because if you feel like making a five-man rock and roll album, and you're doing a big production piece, then you're lying to yourself, and it's not going to come out very well. You know, you've got to kind of do what you really feel like doing at the time, I think, is the best rule.

0: That's I Need to Know from Tom Petty and the Heartbreakers' second album, You're Gonna Get It. Tom said the song was inspired by the rhythm of Wilson Pickett's Land of a Thousand Dances. And the band performed it live for the very first time in June of 1977 on Germany's Rockoplast TV show, some 11 months before You're Gonna Get Its release. 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
3: This is Tom Petty and the Heartbreakers off the record. I'm not Tom Petty, I'm merely Nick Carter. Now, just before the release of Tom and the Heartbreakers' third album, Damn the Torpedoes, their record label was sold to another label. Not willing to be transferred to a new label without his consent, Tom held out for 9 months. That's right, Tom, fight the power. The dispute forced him to file for bankruptcy. Ooh, no bueno. But Tom stuck to his principles, and when the dust settled and Damn the Torpedoes was finally released, it immediately sold 3 million copies, thanks in part to the success of one song.
4: Refugee is a great rock and roll record. When I hear it, I'm struck by, I mean, we were just little boys when we did it, but I'm struck by just what a damn perfect, you know, 3.5 minutes it is. I think it's like our satisfaction.

0: Tom Petty and the Heartbreakers ran into more record company trouble when it came time to release the follow-up to Damn the Torpedoes, 1981's Hard Promises. The label wanted to raise the album selling price to $9.98, a high price at the time. Those greedy vipers. Tom adamantly refused, threatened to rename the album the 898 album, and actually withheld the album from the label. The record label eventually caved and sold the album for $8.98. But during the standoff with nothing to do, Tom and Mike Campbell worked with Fleetwood Mac's Stevie Nicks on her debut album, Belladonna. Just one of many successful musicians who crossed Tom's creative path through the course of his career. Here's Tom Petty.
1: I never sought out any of them. They were just people that crossed my path. And when our paths did cross, we had something in common. And I kind of think a lot of it, you know, I've thought about it because I've been asked that. And I think a lot of it was when I was very young, you know, when I was 11 or 12, I really immersed myself in 50s rock and roll. And a lot of those people had the same

kind of, they were all a little older than me, but that was the ground we met on, you know, was that we had this great love of the music of that era. And the weird thing was, you know, I would become friends with someone like Carl Perkins, but you meet them and, like, he was just such a wonderful guy that I never really thought about who they were. They were just nice people and are talented people that I could work with and really enjoy working with them.

0: Tom Petty and Mike Campbell originally wrote Stop Dragging My Heart Around for a Heartbreakers album. But producer Jimmy Iovine, who was working with Stevie Nicks, heard the song and convinced Tom and the Heartbreakers to record it with Stevie. I'm Nick Carter, and when Tom Petty and the Heartbreakers Off the Record continues, Tom Petty makes his solo debut.
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0: very successful Southern Accents album. A recording experience that left Tom Petty with a broken left hand after frustration led him to punch through a studio wall. Here's Tom Petty.
1: We're pretty hard on each other. We're pretty brutally hard. It's a very hard bunch of people in some ways musically. They're not very polite, and they're, you know, I mean, someone will tell you if you're not doing it right quickly. But, you know, we know that not to take that really personally or anything. That's one of the beauties of this group is you can go, oh, that's awful, and no one really goes away and going, oh, God, you know, we didn't like my part. There's none of that.

I mean, rock and roll is folk music, pretty much. I don't know if I think of myself as a folk singer. I'm kind of like that. The songs I like are kind of folk songs, country songs, R&B songs, you know. And it gets all twisted around and comes out the way we do it. You know, folk singers are just people that pick up what's around them and write songs about it. You

0: Tom Petty finally spread his solo wings in 1989, and with a little help from friend and former ELO frontman Jeff Lynne and Heartbreaker guitarist Mike Campbell, recorded his first solo album, Full Moon Fever.
1: Well, it was a little bit accidental and a little bit just wanting to stretch my wings a little bit, you know, and go my own way for a little while, just step out of the band and see what happened. Jeff and I had met in England, and we... At the time, the band was backing Bob Dylan. We had been on the road a few years backing up Bob Dylan, and we came home from that tour. I ran into Jeff in L.A., and we were kind of kicking around over the Christmas holidays, and I wrote a couple songs and got Jeff to help me finish them. And we went over to Mike Campbell's studio, which was the only one that we could actually get into, and there was no band, so we made the records with whoever was around, and voila, solo record, you know, which it just happened that way. And once it was underway, I really enjoyed doing it. So, you know, I invited them in to play a little bit here and there. I think Binmont appears for about 30 seconds in that album. And I don't think it was the most popular move I ever made in the band, but it was something I really wanted to do. And musically, it was very fulfilling. And it was a very big hit. And looking back on it, I'm

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2: Hey, Nick Carter here, back with Tom Petty and the Heartbreakers. Off the Record. Heartbreakers guitarist Mike Campbell is keeping Tom's music and legacy alive with his band, The Dirty Knobs. They perform a bunch of Heartbreakers classics along with new tunes as well. Mike said his longtime friend and bandmate loved the stage. And while Tom Petty would likely agree, he did once admit that live performance became a bit more challenging as his catalog grew.
3: I remember the ones I'm performing because, you know, you perform as like actors that do plays amaze me, you know, it's like knowing 2 hours of stuff, you know, but that's not so hard. I can't remember everything I've ever written. Like, you know, people or will be in rehearsal and someone will say, well, how about this one? And I'll go, okay, you're going to have to bring me the songbook because I don't know how it goes. But I remember the tunes usually. I remember the melodies really well, but you put a lot of yourself into those things. You know, by the time you've written one, you've spent a lot of time with it, and it's kind of embedded in your brain to a great extent. You know, some of them you can forget after 10 years or something, but I know the stuff I'm doing live pretty much. You know, I still get turned around sometimes. It's a little embarrassing on stage, and everyone out there knows it, but you.

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So it's just a real magical mix of people. It's really bigger than all of us is what, like we were saying that recently, like the band became bigger than all of us, you know, like it's not really in my power to dissolve it or walk away, you know, and I wouldn't do that anyway, but you know, now it's this thing that makes a lot of people happy. It employs a lot of people. You know, it's become this great big thing that's really just revolves around the five of us. But if I can't imagine laying it down, but if it was bad, if it wasn't good, I think we'd lay it down really quickly if we thought we were embarrassing ourselves or, you know, if it wasn't going good. You know, I've seen some people that have been around a long time that should quit.

I think if we ever hit a point where we thought we were treading water or there was nowhere to go with it, it's the kind of people that would walk out, you know. But there's always something about it that every time I play with them or I'm, you know, we're brought back together, it's clear to us that there's more to

0: Baby.
1: 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We love you, man. Off the Record was written and produced by Stacey Para. Production and engineering by Brett Abbott. He's the one who has to sift through all my fish eggs and make caviar. I'm Nick Carter. Follow me on Instagram, Threads, and X at the Notorious N-I-K. We'll see you next time, Off the Record.
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10: Hi, this is Dan Buttry, combat veteran of the Iraq War. Wauwatosa native and co-founder of Mission Barbecue, Bill Krause, opened their first restaurant on September 11, 2011, to mark the 10-year anniversary of 9/11. They did it to honor our nation's first responders and military as a way to help charitable organizations that focus on supporting this community. Mission Barbecue has donated over $47 million to these causes since 2011. Sadly, in September 2025, the Krause family would lose their son, Andrew, killed during an Army flight training exercise with the 160th Special Operations Regiment. This September, we remember all who were lost on 9/11 and in the line of duty ever since.
9: Ewald Automotive and 96.5 WKLH remain committed to serving southeastern Wisconsin's veterans and the families of veterans with the utmost dignity and excellence. 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
5: The big car came to a full stop on the other side and let me out. I slammed the door shut behind me, waved goodbye, stepped out onto the hard snow. The biting wind hit me in the face. At last I was here, in New York City. A city like a web too intricate to understand, and I wasn't going to try. I was there to find singers, the ones I'd heard on record. Dave Van Ronk, Peggy Seeger, Ed McCurdy, Brownie McGee and Sonny Terry, Josh White, the new Lost City Ramblers, Reverend Gary Davis, and a bunch of others. Most of all, to find Woody Guthrie. New York City, the city that would come to shape my destiny. Modern Gomorrah. I was at the initiation point of square one, but in no sense a neophyte. When I arrived, it was dead-on winter. The cold was brutal, and every artery of the city was snow-packed. But I'd started out from the frost-bitten North Country, a little corner of the earth where the dark frozen woods and icy roads didn't faze me. I didn't know a single soul in this dark freezing metropolis, but that was all about to change, and quick. The Café Wa was a club on McDougal Street in the heart of Greenwich Village. The place was a subterranean cavern, liquorless, ill-lit, low-ceiling, like a wide dining hall with chairs and tables. Opened at noon, closed at 4 a.m. Somebody had told me to go there and ask for a singer named Freddie Neal who ran the daytime show. I found the place and was told that Freddie was downstairs in the basement where the coats and hats were checked, and that's where I met him. Neal was the MC of the room and the maestro in charge of all entertainers. He couldn't have been nicer. He asked me what I did and I told him I sang, played guitar and harmonica. He asked me to play something. After about a minute, he said I could play harmonica with him during his sets. I was ecstatic. At least it was a place to stay out of the cold. This was good. Fred played for about 20 minutes and then introduced all the rest of the acts. Then came back up to play whenever he felt like it, whenever the joint was packed. The acts were disjointed, awkward, and seemed to have come from the Ted Mack Amateur Hour, a popular TV show. The audience was mostly collegiate types, suburbanites, lunch hour secretaries, sailors, and tourists. Everybody performed from 10 to 15 minutes. Fred would play for however long he felt, however long the inspiration would last. At about 8 o'clock at night, the whole daytime menagerie would come to a halt, and then the professional show would begin. Comedians like Richard Pryor, Woody Allen, Joan Rivers, Lenny Bruce, and commercial folk singing groups like the Journeymen would command the stage. Everyone who had been there during the day would pack up. One of the guys who played in the afternoons was the falsetto-speaking Tiny Tim. He played ukulele and sang like a girl, old standard songs from the 20s. Fred was the man down here, though. The main attraction, and his name was on the marquee. He played a big dreadnought guitar, lot of percussion in his playing, piercing, driving rhythm, a one-man band, a kick-in-the-head singing voice. He was very much like me, polite but not overly friendly. Gave me pocket change at the end of the day, said, "Here, so you'll keep out of trouble."

Somebody can freeze right to the bone. I froze right to the bone. New York Times said it was the coldest winter in 17 years. I didn't feel so cold then. I swung on to my old guitar, grabbed hold of a subway car. After rocking, reeling, rolling, ride, I landed up on the downtown side.

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1: Quick on the trigger.
0: Yes. May I?
1: Help yourself.
0: Would you object if I avail myself of a second helping?
1: Oh. 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

0: We started that set with Sean Penn reading from Bob Dylan's fantastic book, Chronicles Volume 1. If you haven't got Marty Scorsese's No Direction Home, you must get it. A fantastic documentary about Bob. We played something from Bob's first record, Talkin' New York, which started a tradition of Mr. Dylan putting comedy right alongside tragedy and maintaining that balance to this day. Jimi Hendrix would spend quite a bit of time in Greenwich Village, the Café Wa, where his studio on 8th Street would be named after his third album, Electric Ladyland. Crosstown Traffic is from that absolute classic album. The Jimi Hendrix Experience, including Noel Redding on bass and Mitch Mitchell on drums.
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0: Over to Brooklyn for the Jive 5 and some classic doo-wop, My True Story, written by lead singer Eugene Pitt and Oscar Walzer. And back to the Village for the Waldos, the Continental Club this time, instead of Seabees. Crybaby from Rent Party, written and sung by Tony Coiro, who we've unfortunately lost. But Walter Lohr and the Waldos continue to do fantastic live shows. Rent Party produced by Andy Chernoff. It's our New York Serenade. Come on back.

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Pete Hamill on Ebbets Field. Nobody we knew owned a car, so we went there on foot from where I lived, walking across the hills and meadows of Prospect Park. By the time we reached Flatbush Avenue, there was a convergence of all the tribes of Brooklyn. The Jews and the Irish and the Italians, immigrants and their American children. Old-timers who had moved from the waterfront neighborhoods to the higher slopes to be near the great ballpark. Tough, lean men who had survived Iwo Jima and Anzio and the Herchin Forest, places where they had lost the hyphenated prefixes of origin and had become Americans. And of course, all those black Americans, including men with gray hair who had waited for far too many decades to see Jack Roosevelt Robinson walk on big league grass. All of us were going to Ebbets Field. In memory, encoded in all those unreliable images printed upon me as a boy, the place was huge. It was, in fact, the largest structure I had ever entered, larger than any church, larger than any movie house. I know now that it was sneered at as a bandbox, but if you were 11 and you were sitting in those center field stands and Terry Moore of the Cardinals was directly below you and home plate seemed a mile away, it was huge. It was also beautiful. As kids, we used free tickets from the Police Athletic League to get in, or brought one of our friends who had been crippled by polio and played on the sympathies of the special cops, who always let us in, with a growl and a wink. Then we climbed dark ramps higher and higher, climbing to the distant reaches and the cheapest seats in the ballpark. Finally, we were at the top level, walked through a gate out of the darkness, and there before us was the field. No grass has ever been greener. Each time I went back to Ebbets Field and made that climb and saw that field, my skin pebbled once more at the sight of all that beauty. There was no television then, so we knew the Dodgers and Ebbets Field from stories and photographs in the Daily News and the voice of Red Barber on the radio. Most of us imagined the Dodgers before we ever saw them, but nothing in newspapers or radio ever matched the experience of being there. The smell of the hot dogs, the signs along the walls, the barking of beer hawkers in thick Brooklynese. Get your cold one now, here they are, cold as the North Pole. The music of the Brooklyn Symphony, the shouting and argument, dismay and joy in the stands. Everyone was joined in the rough democracy of the upper deck. The great accomplishment of Robinson in 1947 was not so much that he integrated baseball, but that he integrated those stands. Which is to say, he started integrating his country, our country. And so when Robinson jittered off second base, upsetting the enemy pitcher, the number 42 sending signals of possible amazements, we all roared, whites and blacks roaring for Robinson. And when he broke for third, the roar exploded to another level. And birds rose from the roofs of the ballpark, and the stands shook so hard you thought they might fall. They would eventually fall, but not from the roar. There was much to roar about. Kids my age were granted an amazing gift that went beyond the crowded intimacy of the park itself. Branch Rickey had built for us an extraordinary team. Snyder, Ferrillo, Reese, and the others. Robinson was their engine, driven by his passion, the way 40 years later the Chicago Bulls would be driven by Michael Jordan. They fought for every victory. They did not shrug away a loss and call their agents. Most of them had no agents. Most of them even lived in Brooklyn. Gil Hodges had a small house on a good street about 8 blocks from the tenement where I lived. The great ones stayed with the team year after year. We knew them. We celebrated their great victories and plunged into gloom with their defeats. We thought we would have them forever, that when they got old, they would come back to Ebbets Field on Old Timers Day, and we'd see the Dukes slash one off the concave wall in right field, or Robinson walk to bat in his pigeon-toed way and dare the pitcher to throw at his head. We would have our children with us. We would tell them the tale of that great team, those boys of summer. None of that ever happened, and we should have known it, even as boys. The last game was played in 1957, and then they were gone. For some people, the departure was an immense wound, a betrayal, a rejection. Walter O'Malley, the Dodger owner, had played with our emotions, made fools of us, and some people never forgave him. I didn't go to another major league

League baseball game for 12 years. My father, an Irish immigrant made into an American by baseball, lived another 28 years and never entered a single ballpark. Within a year after the Dodgers' land to Los Angeles, Ebbets Field was smashed into rubble. From the rubble would rise a project called Ebbets Field Houses. Years later, I went out there for a look, and there was a sign on the wall beside the front door. "No ball playing allowed," it said.

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I think of us that way sometimes, and I live here.

0: started that set with the Brooklyn Dodgers and Brooklyn's own Garland Jeffries, Wild in the Streets, from his first album, 1973.
1: The day the earth stood still seems like only yesterday. From Willie Nile, he wrote and produced it with Stuart Lerman. 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
0: From James Monroe High School in the Bronx came the Chiffons, I Have a Boyfriend, one of their coolest, from 1963, written by Ellie Greenwich and Jeff Barry. Judy Craig on the lead vocal.
1: Every picture tells a horror story. Mark Ribbler, his new one is on the way, and it's going to be a doozy. Yeah, the album will be Armageddon, coming in November. Written, arranged, and produced by Mark and myself. And you can get it from wickedcoolrecords.com.
0: And back to CBGB's for the Patti Smith Group, where they first got noticed. Pumping My Heart is from their second album, Radio Ethiopia, dedicated to Arthur Rimbaud and Constantine Brancusi, and produced by Jack Douglas. We'll be back with our coolest song in the world this week.

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Please welcome back to the Underground Garage stage, Prima Donna.

There is a view that jazz is evil because it comes from evil people, but actually, the greatest priest on 52nd Street and on the streets in New York City were the musicians. They were doing the greatest healing work.

We started that set with our coolest song in the world this week, Everybody Wants to Rock and Roll, from Prima Donna. The album is Friends of Jesse Malin, I Would Do It For You, Volume 1. It's an excellent album. The band's doing stuff that Jesse Malin has written. Lyle Heisen produced

0: this track. The song goes back, I am told, to Jesse writing this thing when he's 12 years old. Very cool, very early, and of course still is. Prima Donna is Kevin Preston, David S. Field, Aaron Minton, and Lights Out Levine. 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Our coolest song in the world this week, Everybody Wants to Rock and Roll, from Prima Donna.
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2: From Forced Entries, the Downtown Diaries. There was a benefit for Timothy Leary tonight at the Cafe Agogo in the Village. Poets, musicians, theater people, all giving their time to raise legal fees for one of the man's many misunderstandings with the law. They asked me to read, but I said later. There's always been something mildly abhorrent about that guy. There's a lot to do with that condescending, salacious smile. It's like an advertising executive leering over some bunny at the Playboy Club. He's always seemed to put so much energy into contempt, fueled by a spite that is positively radiant. Allen Ginsberg reads a truly lovely poem written on acid, Whale's Visitation. Even the uptown is still seething with umbrage, listening intently. I don't know where Ginsberg goes when he reads, but he takes you with him. Then a surprise to make my evening. Onto the stage, grinning sheepishly, as is his way, steps Phil Oakes, guitar in hand. He hasn't performed in a while, and he seems nervous and tentative. I scan the room. If these people do not cut the cocktail chatter scene, I'm not going to silence them with a polite finger to my lips, but with something more in the line of a baseball bat. Jim Carroll, from Forced Entries, The Downtown Diaries.

0: is your nationality?
1: I'm a drunkard.
0: And that makes Rick a citizen of the world.
1: I was born in New York City, if that'll help you any.
0: I understand that you came here from Paris at the time of the occupation.
1: There seems to be no secret about that.
0: Are you one of those people who cannot imagine the Germans and their beloved Paris?
1: It's not particularly my beloved Paris.
2: Can you imagine us in London?
1: When you get there, ask me.
3: Diplomatist.
0: How about New York?
1: Well, there are certain sections of New York, Major, that I wouldn't advise you to try to invade.

Yo, this is Neon, king of the New York street songs, and you're with Little Steven in the underground garage. Hey, Stevie, how about a little Bronx soul?

0: The news. We started that set with Jim Carroll. Differing Touch can now be found on the collection World Without Gravity from Rhino.com. Yeah, yeah, from the Ramones. The band born at CBGB's, which by itself should earn its historical landmark status. Yeah, yeah, it was a demo, but it's available as a bonus track on the re-release of their fourth album, Road to Ruin, written by Joey Ramone and produced by Tommy Ramone and Ed Giant Stasium. With all due respect to Christopher Walken, Dion was, is now, and always shall be king of the New York streets. Dion out of the Bronx, of course. The album was called Yo Frankie, 1989, produced by Dave Edmonds. And we ended our tribute to New York City with an amazing classic track from Bruce Springsteen's Born to Run collection. Bruce, Roy Bittan, Randy Brecker, and Richard Davis coming together for a film noir magical masterpiece, Meeting Across the River, embodying everything that needs to be said by those of us gazing across the river, wanting to be part of it. The lights, the crowds, the action, the history of New York City.
1: Now I have to face stupid reality again.
2: We want to thank the Hard Rock cafes, hotels, casinos, and the Seminole coolest Indian tribe ever for being our sponsor from day one. 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Nicest people in the world, in addition to the best food. And someday will be a rock and roll circuit. I'm never going to give up on that. We want to thank Premier Networks, our new syndicator, Julie Talbot, Rick Bucchietti, Tanya Juhasz, and Corey Neal. Forgive the pronunciation. I'll get it right eventually. And if you're in need of any guitars or amps or tambourines, go see Andy Babuke. I want to thank our... Is Intrepid the word? Or is that an aircraft carrier? Dennis Mortensen, who puts the show together every week in spite of the odds. Go to undergroundgarage.com if you've missed any of our last 750 shows. And Facebook and Twitter and at Stevie Van Zandt. You can talk to me personally. And thank you, Alan Freed. We'll see you all next week.
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7: 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Nothing so dismal as when the crowds have gone, the empty theaters darkened. For some, this is the end of the world. Others head east for that blazing canyon of light, Broadway, where the show never closes.
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1: Hi, this is Dan Butchery, combat veteran of the Iraq War. A few years ago, I had the honor of meeting Gordon Haberman, father to Andrea Haberman. Andrea was on a business trip in the World Trade Center's North Tower the morning of 9/11. She was on the phone checking in with her home office when suddenly the phone line disconnected. Gordon shared with us, during a time of extreme pain over their loss, he knew he had to focus on 9/12 and every day after to honor Andrea's story. Today, you can visit an incredible 9/11 memorial in downtown Kewaskum, where the community came together to remember their fallen daughter and all who were lost that tragic day.
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1: By the way, I bought some of those Tootsie Roll fruit-flavored Tootsie Rolls, a bag of them at Walmart yesterday, because I love the fruit-flavored ones, right?
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3: But you don't like the vanilla ones.
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2: I'll take the vanilla ones.
1: Okay, well, I'll give them to you. But my point here is that, so they sold this bag of mini Tootsie Rolls as the fruity ones, the fruit-flavored ones. Vanilla is not a fruit!
2: Yeah. Thank you, co-pilot. Vanilla is botanically classified as a fruit because it develops from the ovary of the vanilla orchid flower and contains seeds.
3: Take that, ChatGPT!
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0: All right, talking with Bob, you're just getting out of the store. I assume when people go shopping for food, they get fun treats. What do you got?
1: A Long John for dinner.
0: Just so you mean like a donut?
1: Yeah, you know, filled with Bavarian cream and topped with chocolate.
0: You have my full attention.
1: Yeah, but if you ask real nice, we'll take it in the back and put even more chocolate on it for you.
0: They do. Where do you? Where's that at?
1: It's called Oliver's Bakery in Roosevelt Road in Kenosha.
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1: Really? You're down around Kenosha Way?
2: Doesn't matter. You said Long John extra chocolate.
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1: Hi, this is Dan Buttry, combat veteran of the Iraq War. Wauwatosa native and co-founder of Mission Barbecue, Bill Krause, opened their first restaurant on September 11, 2011, to mark the 10-year anniversary of 9/11. They did it to honor our nation's first responders and military as a way to help charitable organizations that focus on supporting this community. Mission Barbecue has donated over $47 million to these causes since 2011. Sadly, in September 2025, the Krause family would lose their son, Andrew, killed during an Army flight training exercise with the 160th Special Operations Regiment. This September, we remember all who were lost on 9/11 and in the line of duty ever since.
0: Ewald Automotive and 96.5 WKLH remain committed to serving southeastern Wisconsin's veterans and the families of veterans with the utmost dignity and excellence. 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

0: 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Please leave your message for your loved one after the tone.
1: Hey, Dad. It's Jake. I really love you, but you left a mess down here, and everybody's fighting. Why couldn't you at least write a will or something? Or have told us what you wanted? 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Yeah, she's my stepmom, but now I can't stand that. You know she's stealing mine and Carla's inheritance? Well, that's it. Say hi to Grandma and Grandpa for me. 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

0: All right, talking with Bob, you're just getting out of the store. I assume when people go shopping for food, they get fun treats. What do you got?
1: A Long John for dinner.
0: Just so you mean like a donut?
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0: Yeah, but if you ask them real nice, they'll take it in the back and put even more chocolate on it for you.
1: 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Where's that at?
0: It's called Oliver's Bakery in Roosevelt Road in Kenosha.
2: I'll be right there.
0: Really? You're down around Kenosha Way?
2: Doesn't matter. You said Long John Extra Chocolate.
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1: 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Jason!
2: Good morning, everybody. How we doing?
3: Good.
4: All right, Jason, a couple quick questions before I get to my actual question. First off, did you get rid of your cold sore?
1: What?
2: No, it's healed to some degree, but it's still there. I'm sure that the viewers on News 3 Now in Madison are appreciating that.
4: And then I got to know, so who did the decorating for the background of where you do your studio Zoom calls, both in your Packer office and where you do Wilde and Tausch?
2: Well, I think that the technical answer to that would be Paula, because it's all stuff she doesn't want in the house. So I have to put it somewhere. And so the radio studio in our basement is kind of the catch-all for a lot of it. And then, you know, we moved offices at Lambeau. If you ever went on a tour, a stadium tour at Lambeau Field, I think most of them went through the media area. And usually I work with my door open because I have an open door policy. And I used to have a huge collection of bobbleheads that I kept in there. Again, for the aforementioned reason that Paula didn't want them around the house. And, like, fans would, like, duck their head in and say hello. And, you know, I enjoy interacting with people. So, but they moved us. And now we're kind of inside of the Fort Knox section of the administrative offices. And, you know, I did get told, you know, we don't want you bringing all that stuff into your new office. But as you well know from acoustics, when I first moved in there this off season, it was like a sterile dentist's office. There was nothing to absorb sound. And so I've been going through the process of putting things back in because they don't want me to hang up that foam or whatever that they put in studios, right, on the walls.
4: Right.
3: Yeah.
2: So it was really echoey. So, you know, I've got my Bucky Badger that I've had since I was 4 years old, and I've got a few other things, but... it's still a work in progress. I have, you know, probably 500 various media credentials from my career, and I'm still in the process of putting them all back up on the bulletin board, which is now magnetic, which it's like I'm playing Jenga or Operation with these little magnets to try and get them to stay on the board.
4: Yeah, so the reason I bring this up is because I had the chance to watch the Wilde and Tausch podcast, an interview you did, and Jason, how long has it been since you did a one-on-one with Aaron Rodgers?
2: Yeah, it was since he left. You know, we did a couple of Zoom calls with him since he's been in Pittsburgh as a group. But yeah, this was something that he was the first guest on our show back in 2016, and we had our 10th anniversary over the weekend, and so this was scheduled. I had been chasing it since the Packers played in Pittsburgh, and he did not give me a hard commitment to do it before that trip. So I was going to, if you guys remember, I was going to fly out there for it.
4: Mm-hmm.
2: And then I was like, if you can't guarantee him, I'm not going to come back having not gotten him. And he's not the most reliable guy in America when it comes to his commitment. So we ended up finally doing it on Monday. And I feel like if you don't like Aaron Rodgers, then you didn't really like seeing him on our show. But what I would say is that comparatively speaking, I thought I kept him on the things that were germane to the Packers and to his history with the Packers. And we didn't discuss the pandemic of 6 years ago. We didn't discuss chemtrails or politics.
4: Mm-hmm.
2: Or apparently, I don't know if you guys saw this, I will not discuss it on the air, what he actually said. But I if you're interested, I would Google Aaron Rodgers and Shailene Woodley and see what he said.

0: said about how yes. that relationship went.
1: Yes.
0: Because I will definitely not. We didn't discuss that.
1: Right.
0: So he had a line in that podcast or somewhere, he said, where there's a lot of people that say, I miss the old guy. And I'll tell you what, hand up. I'm in that group. What? And what I thought we did during our 17 minutes together was give a little throwback to the days when he and I used to do a show every Tuesday where it was actually not about conspiracy theories and the other things that he likes to talk about.
1: Well, I did hear the little clip, too, about him talking about a potential invite back to Lambeau and how he said that if certain people were involved, he wouldn't be interested in coming back, and maybe they wouldn't be interested in having him back. Is there any speculation of who those figures are?
2: Well, I think we know one.
0: It's one. I think it's really one guy. It's Brian Gutekunst. And look, in fairness to Goody, I don't think, I really don't. I don't think he is someone who's going to hold back or stop him from coming here. I think, you know, the timing will be after a few years after retirement. It won't be next year right away. But I don't think Goody likes him. Let me be mm-hmm. very clear. Mm-hmm. They don't like each other, and that has not changed. But I don't think that there's the level of animosity from inside the building that maybe he perceives or that he feels toward Goody.
2: I will say that I don't know if the two podcasts with Aaron were done at the same time, but that other one with his former Pittsburgh Steeler mate Cam Hayward, that was just wild and off the rails entirely. But I got to know, when you were interviewing Aaron, granted you didn't ask anything about politics or Shailene Woodley or Danica Patrick, but was there any questions that you didn't get a chance to ask Aaron?
0: No, I went in with a very clear strategy. I had the questions that I was going to ask. I had a follow-up about the stuff at the line of scrimmage where Matt LaFleur had said that Jordan Love is the best he's ever been around. And obviously, Aaron did not agree with that premise. But no, I was hell-bent on not allowing that to happen. And they did he did them back-to-back. He's wearing the same outfit.
2: Yeah.
0: Like, I think he got done with our conversation and went to that one. And I don't know, maybe he had so much pent-up craziness that he had to let it all out. But yeah, we did not. Those guys got a lot more time. And they got a lot more stuff,
2: to say the least.
1: We'll leave you with a Packers fan who's gone viral nationally for a little ditty that she put together. Here it is.
3: I want to be a Packer fan, dressed in green and gold. I hear they are the best there is, at least that's what I'm told. I want to be a cheesehead sitting in the crowd, eating brats, drinking beer, and burping really loud.
4: Wow.
0: Wow, that sounded auto-tuned.
1: It did.
4: It sounded awful is what you meant to say, I think.
0: Awful-tuned.
1: He is roughly half of Wilde and Tausch on ESPN Radio. Jason, thanks.
0: All right, buddy. Take care. Be good.
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1: Can either of you name 19 colors?
2: 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Burnt sienna, magenta,
3: mahogany, lavender, fuchsia.
2: Ocean spray.
3: How about orange?
1: Wait, what color is ocean spray?
2: I don't know. It seems to me
3: cranberry.
2: Like cranberry.
3: Yeah, cranberry's the color.
1: Okay, fine. Cranberry. What'd you say? Orange?
3: Yeah. Orange. I mean, just go with the basics.
2: Blue,
3: orange,
2: red,
3: orange,
2: black,
3: yellow.
2: White.
3: Yellow, orange.
2: Yeah. By the way.
3: Orange, red.
2: As long as we're on this for a second, I bought some of those Tootsie Roll fruit flavored Tootsie Rolls, a bag of them at Walmart yesterday, because I love the fruit-flavored ones, right?
1: Yeah.
3: But you don't like the vanilla ones.
2: Exactly, Marcus.
3: How did I know?
2: Exactly.
1: They're too spicy. I'll take the vanilla ones.
2: I'll give them to you. But my point here is that, so they sold this bag of mini Tootsie Rolls as the fruity ones, the fruit-flavored ones. Vanilla is not a fruit! Like, it doesn't belong in that collection. They should put the vanilla ones with the chocolate ones and maybe do a little, like, black and white thing or whatever. But
3: then you would have to compensate by adding a different...

0: new fruity flavor, mm-hmm. which maybe they should.
1: Maybe.
2: Yeah. Thank you, co-pilot. Vanilla is botanically classified as a fruit because it develops from the ovary of the vanilla orchid flower and contains seeds.
0: Oh. Take that, ChatGPT.
1: Well, we got a battle between ChatGPT and co-pilot going on. What else we got?
2: The national flag with the most colors in it is Belize. There are 19 colors in the Belize flag.
1: What?
0: Can you name all 19 colors?
1: Does it say what they are?
2: Let's see. There's red, white, blue, and then there are Philippine red, Bondi deep blue, faux white, lady green, bright sun, splashy blue, and then it goes on mahogany something, tree, I don't know.
1: Jeez.
2: Yeah, 19 different colors.
1: Vanilla in there or not?
2: No.
0: Hold it, though. You said red, white, blue. And then Philippine red. What's the difference?
2: I don't know, but somebody in the Philippines probably knows.
1: Well, you can.
2: That's like burnt sienna is different than sienna.
1: Sure, you could have fire engine red and I don't know,
2: maroon red.
1: Yeah, there you go. Mm-hmm.
2: Philippine red.
1: Mm-hmm.
2: Google searches for why is my poop green? Peak between 5 a.m. and 6 a.m. and then again between 6 p.m. and 7 p.m. Doesn't say why. Mm-hmm.
1: I would Google, why is my poop sea mist green?
2: These are just the facts.
0: Aquamarine.
2: Mm-hmm. Cheese is not one of the 27 ingredients listed on the can of Cheese Whiz. It does list cheese cultures, which is used in processed cheese, but actual cheese, not an ingredient.
1: Well, it just goes back to my discussion about cheese food, those individually wrapped American
2: that's processed
1: cheese.
2: Yes.
1: That's not cheese. That's whatever else it is.
2: A study showed customers in a bookstore were 3.5 times more likely to browse romantic books if the store smelled like chocolate, and 6 times more likely to buy them.
1: Makes sense.
0: Yeah, well, chocolate has a romantic aroma to it.
2: I've never gone into a bookstore that smelled like chocolate.
0: How do you know? How do you know? Maybe it's just gently wafting
2: like.
0: In the breeze that you just don't realize it's there.
1: Yeah, maybe.
2: I think you would know, and that's
0: would
2: the whole point of
0: it. Would you smell
2: vanilla? Yes, of course.
1: Yeah, because, I mean, there are Starbucks right inside bookstores.
2: Yeah, it smells like coffee.
1: You know, right, and it could be a mocha coffee. I'm just saying, as is Marcus. Yeah.
2: And finally, be glad you didn't live in 1926. Most women wash their hair only once a month using simple household items like borax, or egg yolks. Ugh. Those are your facts.
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1: Jim Kerr of Simple Minds. 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
2: That is a great question. I mean, I would say no idea, but I'm happy to say 99% were a pleasure to go to. People were always enthusiastic and always welcoming.
1: Do you have a bad story you could tell us without identifying the station about something bad that happened?
2: Well, you really want me to tell you? Yeah, okay. I did punch one programmer.
1: Really?
2: He was so rude, and I just couldn't stand by, so I just slugged him.
1: Can you say what city?
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2: Hope you had a great weekend. Eventful weekend for Tom Tiffany, the Wisconsin Republican running for governor, surviving an emergency water landing in Lake Wausau Saturday night and talking about it the next day.
3: We're really fortunate that God was looking after us last night. And we're also really fortunate that the first responders, those behind me, the fire department, the sheriff's department, as well as the city of Wausau police, for their quick response. We're really fortunate for what they did. And I can't thank them enough for helping us in this situation. I have to say that the gravity of this is probably just hitting me at this point.
2: Pretty emotional after the whole thing was over there, obviously.
4: Very much.
2: Yeah. Plane crash. I mean, horrible situation. I don't know if you've ever even been close. I haven't been close, although I felt like it was going to happen a couple of times during storms. Have you had bad plane incidents like that, Doreen, or
4: no?
2: No.
4: Mm-mm.
2: Nothing close to a crash.
4: No.
2: Marcus, you? Oh, do I not have you? Wait a minute. Got you here. Let me see. How about that? Well, this is great. Apparently, it's not working for some reason. The whole board is like different than what I was used to. So you're going to have to come in from the producer booth and pull up a microphone here and say
4: I
2: hi.
4: I hope that a microphone works.
5: Does this one work?
2: Yes.
5: All right. No, I've been on turbulent planes for sure,
2: yeah.
5: Where it was scary, but not to that degree. No.
2: Yeah, very, very scary. And you actually saw Tom Tiffany.
5: Yeah, actually, Tom made an appearance at the Platteville game Saturday that I was at, and I kind of felt bad, too, because there was a long line to say hi to him, and I was more interested in getting into the game, seeing my boy in the marching band, so I did not say hi to him, and now I feel bad that... I feel like, maybe I should have said hi. Maybe things would have been different.
4: Well, I don't know how you could control that.
2: Yeah, just the good grace of Marcus. Just
5: good karma. If I would have said hi to him, it would have been good karma his way.
2: A nice handshake. A nice handshake conveying some good tidings. Being in a small plane like that can be a little scary in and of itself. We've all probably been in small private planes, right?
4: I haven't.
5: I've never. No.
2: You never have.
5: Not in that small, no.
2: Would you go in something that small?
5: Yeah, sure. Never been afforded the opportunity.
4: Yeah, I flew in an experimental plane from Milwaukee, actually Waukesha to Chicago, and actually flew the plane. I took controls and circled a cloud, which was really fun, while we were over somewhere in Illinois, not Chicago. Mm-hmm. It was great. Four-seater.
2: Yeah, I was given the controls of a plane years ago, just when I was probably like 16 years old, and a friend of ours had a private plane, and we're up in the air, and lets me, take the controls for, a few seconds there, or whatever. You feel like you're flying the plane.
4: No, I actually did. I mean, yeah. I controlled the plane and circled a cloud.
2: Yeah, I did. I mean, I controlled the plane, too. I had my hands right on the, I wonder how many people have actually done that. Like, Marcus has never flown
5: Even gotten an opportunity to be in the cockpit.
2: Yeah. How about one of those flight simulator things? I used to love that game on N64. If anyone
5: not
2: has,
5: quite the same, but
4: yeah. No.
2: If anyone has been in a private plane, or maybe somebody listening has been in a near crash or a plane crash, I mean, obviously our thoughts go out to Tom Tiffany and his family. He's always very shaken up about that whole thing, but love to hear from you at 414-799-1965. If you want to call us or text us on the Creative Planning Talk and Text line, love to hear from you there. And again, our number is 414-799-1965.

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0: Pink Floyd, Learning to Fly on 96.5 WKLH. We're talking about the plane crash involving Tom Tiffany over the weekend. Number is 414-799-1965. Hi, who's this?
1: This is Burton Brown.
0: What's up?
1: So I have an interesting plane story for you, if you got a minute.
0: Yeah.
1: I was leaving the other side of the lake, I think it was Muskegon, with my boss about 25 years ago, and there was a little bit of bad weather where we could have been icing problems, and he just decided to take off anyway. And I really wasn't paying attention too much, and he was just pulling back more and more and more on the stick, and then the plane started vibrating real bad, and then a big thud, and I thought we hit something, and it was the ice flying off the propeller. And then he kept climbing, until it didn't climb anymore. The plane started going backwards because he stalled it.
0: Oof.
1: And called back to the airport and said we had some icing, so they cleared the whole airport for him. And, of course, the runway that he picks to land it on, the guy says, oh, by the way, there's four deer in that runway.
2: Oh, jeez.
0: Wow.
2: So
1: it wasn't a good start to the day, but as we touched the thing down and the deer scattered, I looked over and there was a DC-9 taking off. And I said, I'm flying home on one of those.
2: Yeah.
1: I'll see you tomorrow.
2: Don't blame you.
0: And you're here. Thanks for the story.
1: Yep. Bye-bye.
0: All right. See you. 414-799-1965. If you have anything to add, feel free. Sports coming up in just a few minutes. We'll try and rank the biggest problems from our perspective for the Packers yesterday. Stay tuned. There are a lot of them. It's coming up in just a few minutes on KLH.
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2: What did Green Bay coach Matt LaFleur have to say about the Packers' performance after the game? We've got audio to break down next in sports after Led Zeppelin on KLH.

0: with the Packers after the loss. We'll get to that shortly here on 96.5 WKLH. 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Start with baseball. The Brewers with a disappointing loss to the Cincinnati Reds 4-3 yesterday.
1: Yep, they blew it.
0: Yeah, Uribe and the rest of the bullpen kind of shaky again in the end.
1: It's very worrisome.
0: Yeah, I know. Trevor Megill didn't get in there, but didn't need him, obviously. Wasn't called upon yesterday. The Brewers with an off day today in Pittsburgh against the Pirates for a series starting tomorrow. Football, the Green Bay Packers outscored 22-0 in the fourth quarter yesterday, losing to the Vikings 39-22. Vikings scored, 29 unanswered points in that game. And Matt LaFleur, head coach, talking about it after the game.
2: Ultimately, I think coaching, playing, it's all of us. We got to do a better job of trying to put our players in position. And then when we are in position, we got to execute and we got to play cleaner football. Far too many penalties tonight.
0: Yeah, the penalties were a problem. What do you guys think the biggest problem? Penalties, running back, offensive line, coaching,
1: play calling,
0: coaching decisions.
1: Yeah.
0: Yeah, where do
1: That's
0: you rank?
3: It's
1: right
3: a little
1: there.
3: Bit of all.
0: Yeah.
3: Actually.
1: I think so. It was an embarrassing loss, I think, to the Vikings.
0: Yeah, a team that you probably should have taken care of business on. And LaFleur himself very disappointed after the game as well.
2: All right, obviously very disappointed. We were in command of the game. And then the fourth quarter, I think the big momentum shift happened when we went for it on fourth and one, didn't convert. Mm-hmm. And they were able to capitalize and there were a few times I thought we were going to get off the grass. We got called for some penalties, and they were able to go down and score and then just really regain the momentum, and then we didn't answer.
0: Yeah, they got called for some penalties, 12 to be exact. The Vikings only committed 3 penalties in that game, and that might have been the difference as Minnesota got the first win 39-22 over the Packers, who are now on the road again for week 2 against the Jets, who won their first game, surprisingly.
3: Bit of a surprise.
0: Yes.
1: Did you see the Bears game at all?
0: Wow. What an offensive performance by Chicago.
1: That's the highest scoring season opener in NFL history.
0: 59 points for the Bears.
1: 59-37.
0: They had a couple of different guys score 2 touchdowns on the ground each. And you remember Ben Johnson, the coach of Chicago, saying he wants to have the record, the biggest record-setting offense. That was his goal before. Well, they're off to a good start on that. Yeah, the Bears won, the Lions won, and the Vikings won. The Packers, the only team in the NFC North not to get a victory in week 1. Aaron Rodgers and the Steelers also won their game over the weekend as well.
3: I thought it was nice of Aaron to give Mike McCarthy the game ball, too.
0: Mm-hmm. Yeah.
3: Pittsburgher.
0: Yeah. Pennsylvania guy.
3: That was a positive.
0: Yeah. So, good for the Steelers, good for Aaron Rodgers, not so good for the Packers, and week 1 of the NFL season almost in the books. Of course, you got the Monday night game for tonight. If you have any thoughts on the Pack, a question we threw out there, what are the biggest problems from yesterday? Penalties, running back production, offensive line, coaching decisions. What do you think was most crucial? The biggest red flag, 414-799-1965 is the number. College football over the weekend, a Texas student named Connor won $1.2 million on college game day. He had to make a 33-yard field goal in front of the crowd, and he missed on his first attempt. But sometimes in life, you get a second shot before the second kick. ESPN analyst Kirk Herbstreit and actor Matthew McConaughey added $200,000 to the original $1 million. So an extra little bit in the kitty there, and the kid made the second attempt. So $1.2 million richer. A 33.
3: All right.
0: Yeah, exactly. And Trace Mack, speaking of kickers, did a pretty good job for the Packers. He did miss an extra point, but he did make a 59-yard field goal as well. KLH, hi, who's this?
4: This is Dan.
0: Dan, what's up?
4: I think to help Green Bay out, they got stripped of LaFleur play calling.
0: So you think
1: I'm
0: it
1: not
0: was,
1: against yeah, that.
0: You think it was the play calling that was maybe the biggest problem?
4: Yeah, he's stale. It happened year after year. It's time for him to give it up. I mean, he can head coach. Just give up the play calling duties.
0: Mm. Okay. Interesting idea. Maybe that'll happen. Thanks for the call. Number is 414-799-1965 if you want to chime in.
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6: Hi, this is Dan Buttrey, combat veteran of the Iraq War. 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Mission Barbecue has donated over $47 million to these causes since 2011. Sadly, in September 2025, the Krause family would lose their son, Andrew, killed during an Army flight training exercise with the 160th Special Operations Regiment. This September, we remember all who were lost on 9/11 and in the line of duty ever since.
5: Ewald Automotive and 96.5 WKLH remain committed to serving southeastern Wisconsin's veterans and the families of veterans with the utmost dignity and excellence. 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
1: 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I'm Marcus Salem, WKLH Hometown Traffic.
2: Your Weather Watch 12 forecast, it's fall-like today. We'll see sun to start the day, then the rain moves in this afternoon. We'll get to a high of 68. It's 49. I'm Doreen.
0: I'm Dave, along with Marcus. Coming up next.
2: In the weekend, it was a very interesting weekend for me. I seriously thought I was on candid camera or being punked.
0: Details coming up after the Scorps on Milwaukee's Classic Rock. Okay,

0: And here we are, Milwaukee's Hometown Morning Show, 96.5 WKLH. Tom Tiffany had quite a weekend in that plane crash. For most of us, nothing like that for sure. Although I am wearing pants for the first time in quite some time. I'm wondering if that's maybe the end of summer there with the summer weather, because now I'm wearing pants for the first time to work.
1: Well, we'll definitely have some Indian summer type of warm weather coming up, but not for the next several weeks.
0: Oh, boy.
1: Right. Yeah, doesn't look good. I had a really interesting weekend this weekend. Went to the Brewers game on Friday. And now, was it Theodore who called in and said his son-in-law was throwing out the first pitch?
0: Yes, and he asked for some advice from you.
1: Yeah, his son-in-law just didn't throw out a first pitch. He was actually given an award pregame, too. I didn't quite catch what it was. It was because of his service in the military that he got the award, and then he threw out the first pitch, which was great. He threw a strike.
0: Nice.
1: He didn't really need any advice from me at all.
0: Did he wear a glove? I always wonder if that's maybe helps you get in the mood as a former, you know, Little League baseball player to have your glove on.
1: He didn't have a glove. Okay. No, I don't think any of the first pitches had a glove this last time. And that was the game that they won 20-0, which I'm going to be really honest with you, got to be boring after a while.
0: I bet. Listen, Doreen, I turned it off. I think it was 8 or 9-0, and I went and watched something else on Friday. I was watching on TV, and I know you had to watch on Apple TV. I do have Apple, but I could understand. But you stayed for the whole game?
1: No. We left when it was 17-0, decided we were going to go to Leon's and get some custard. So we had my daughter's fiance, who's from California. And so, yeah, we left. So that was great. And then Saturday started off as a regular day, went to my great nephew's birthday party. And then we decided we were going to order a pizza. So we ordered a pizza at Ricardo's in Greendale. And it takes about an hour or so on a Saturday night. So we went to the wine bar that's just in the village to wait. And as we were walking in, the guy that was holding the door stops and looks at me and says, "Oh my God, you're Doreen." And I said, "Yeah." And he looked familiar to me, but I didn't know him. He just turned out to be a huge fan, listens every day, like was a little bit like his crew that he was with was embarrassed for him. They're like, "Okay, let's let's go." So they leave and we walk in, and then there's a table of four and they're like, "Oh my God, you're Doreen."
0: Wow.
1: And I said, "Yes." And now I'm thinking, and they say almost the same thing as this guy says to me. "We listen every day, love the show." And so I'm like, "Are you with that guy?" Nope, set they up. Weren't with that guy. Then I'm thinking, okay, they're just like busting his balls now. And they're like making me, you know, making fun of me, really, as I thought. So I was like, "Okay, yes, hi, nice to see you all." And then I go to the bar, and I'm talking, actually, I know the bartender, so I'm talking to her, and there's a guy sitting at the bar, and he's talking about his bike. And outside, there's this old-school Schwinn bike with a banana seat. It's like a kid's bike, and he's talking, that's his bike. And I said, "Oh, that's your bike out there." We were, you know, kind of admiring it. It was in rough shape, but it was cool to see that kind of a bike. And he stops and goes, "You're on the radio.
0: Wow.
1: You're Doreen." And I'm like, "Am I being punked? Like, is there a candid camera here now?" No, all like completely different people that all had the same thoughts. And he's a big listener of the show. And but I actually felt kind of bad for the group of four that was sitting there. If you're listening this morning, I apologize for being sort of short. I really honestly thought it was a joke at that moment. So thank you for all listening. And for, you know, here's the shout out to everybody that was at Vintage 38 on Saturday night. But then the bartender that was talking to the guy about the bike put it all into perspective, because the guy said, "This is Doreen." And she goes, "Yeah, I don't know who you are." And then he starts to say, and he's like, "Yeah, that table over there said that too, but I still don't know who you are." And I was like, "Okay, thank you. Now I know I'm not being punked."
0: You're a lot more famous here in this town than I am, obviously, and you are as well, Marcus. Do you get recognized, Marcus?
2: I do from time to time.
0: Yeah.
2: Not as much as Doreen, for sure.
1: Every once in a while, I'm fine, but this was, like, really weird. And then, of course, my family was giving me crap about it the whole time. They wouldn't let me just enjoy my moment.
0: Yeah.
1: But then the weekend continues. Yesterday, we went to Eric Clapton. Great show.
0: I know. I wanted to go so bad.
1: 81 years old, and you slowed a little bit, of course. You'd have to at that age, but just put on a great show. You know, you must, once you, and I don't know this because I don't sing and I don't play any instruments, but once you know an instrument as intimately as he does, you just never forget, and you're never you never are bad at it, I think. He was just as good as the last time I saw him, which was probably 15 years ago or more. So just a great, spectacular show. But I was supposed to do a Doreen Discovers beforehand. So Natalie, who's the marketing director, I believe, for Bars and Rec, that whole group of bars, had told me about the cheese pull at the New Fashioned. And they've been doing it since like May. And yesterday was the last day. So I procrastinated until the last day, but I thought, hey, we're going to be right there at the Fiserv. I'll go do the cheese pull. She gives me great advice. We get there. It opens at 5. We get there at 5 o'clock. There's hardly anybody there. And I go and ask the guy, because the food truck is all closed up and like the little shack where you're supposed to order is all closed up. And he tells me, we're not doing it today. And I was like, no, it says on Facebook, today's the last day, you're doing it today. And so he goes and checks and he says, okay, yeah, we are doing it today, but you got to come back in like 15 minutes. We're not ready. So I come back, they're still not ready. So then we're watching the game. We lose track of time. We make a dinner reservation. By the time it's all said and done, I run out of time to do it. But I did run, I did meet a girl that was doing it. Her name was Tiffany. And again, she says, oh my God, you're Doreen.
0: Wow.
1: And I said I was going to do this as a Doreen Discover. So she actually did get a chance to do it. She was not going to Eric Clapton. And she sent me an email, so I wanted to shout out to her. It says, Doreen, what a wonderful surprise to run into you tonight. Hope you enjoyed your dinner. Sorry we didn't get to experience the cheese pull with you. Wish I would have thought of a better strategy, because they didn't do very well. She said, but it was fun and tasty. Looking forward to hearing your next adventure, Tiffany. So Tiffany, thanks for the shout out and for sending me the video of your cheese pull. I will live vicariously through you, and then hopefully maybe they'll do it again next year.
0: All right. I have never been recognized in public in my time here. I feel left out.
1: Well, yeah. You got time.
0: I know, right. Well, hey, maybe it's a case of people are shy. Come on up and say hi if you see me in public. I'd like to have that happen at least once in my lifetime. Coming up in the Bizarre Files in just a few minutes, pumpkin spice taking things to the bitter end, literally and figuratively. Stay tuned.
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3: Hey, Dad. 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

0: 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Gubernatorial candidate Tom Tiffany had a scary weekend with a plane crash, but nothing like what happened at another airport.
1: How bizarre. How bizarre. 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
0: 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So this is quite a sight recently, as a woman was running down a runway after missing her flight.
3: Okay.
0: The woman had passed through pre-flight screening before leaving the permitted passenger area, and as her plane is taxiing, she takes off running to try and catch the aircraft.
3: How do you get on the runway?
0: I
3: wouldn't even know how.
0: I don't know. I guess it could happen. Like, sometimes you board a plane by walking across the tarmac.
3: Sure, but if she missed it already, they weren't going to just let her stand there or get on there.
0: No, I wouldn't think so, but she was determined. Airport staff detained her and a friend. They were both trying to run to the airplane to catch it. They were supposed to fly from Moscow to Turkey. So this happened at a Russian airport in Moscow.
3: Well, that could be why. Different rules there, maybe.
0: I guess, right? They were flying to Turkey for a wedding. Neither woman got on the flight, and each was fined 2,000 rubles, which works out to be about 24 bucks. Good luck.
3: $24, that's it?
0: Yep.
3: Then why doesn't everybody do it?
0: I don't know. You're probably not going to catch the plane.
4: Hey,
0: just saying.
4: I hear a Doreen Discovers.
3: Yeah, right. Where was this? Istanbul? I've been in the airport.
0: Yes.
3: All right. Pumpkin spice has gone way too far. A company has created a pumpkin spice themed casket for your loved ones. But unfortunately, it's just an exterior color. For now, at least.
0: Yes. Good.
3: But still, do you really want it like that orange color? Pumpkin spice forever is what the ad says. PSL season doesn't have to end when you do. And they direct people to the pumpkinspicecasket.com. Yep, that's the domain. The pumpkin spice caskets will set you back $1,600. And it's an orangish color on the outside with a white interior. Doesn't smell yet. But
0: I guess if you're a fan of the Texas Longhorns or the Tennessee Volunteers or the Syracuse Orange, maybe, with those colors, maybe you would buy that because of that. Thank God it doesn't smell like pumpkin spice. Meantime, a man in Florida was arrested for stealing a lot of merchandise from a TJ Maxx, $782 worth. And where did he shove it, Doreen?
3: Well, down his pants. That's where everybody does.
0: That's the place. He then loaded a cart with luggage, a backpack, bags, clothing, and some Michael Kors sandals. The shoplifter waited for a manager to move away from the entrance and then left without paying. They identified him as the culprit and charged him with grand theft and possession of an anti-shoplifting device. I think they ought to just make pants that have pockets down the front of them for criminals.
3: Don't make it any easier.
0: Meantime, a humanoid robot learned how to drive a car over the weekend in Tokyo. Musashi can turn the steering wheel, press the pedals, and use the car's indicators. The robot also recognizes traffic signals. And Musashi has been driving the equivalent of a small little smart car. What's next?
4: Has it learned how to flip off other people who cut them off in traffic?
3: Oh, I'm sure.
0: If it's got fingers, it certainly can do it, because AI can do anything. You did the story last week, Doreen, about some of the AI folks, including the chief of Anthropic, warning us that we should slow down a little bit, hit the brakes on AI, unless it has a chance to wipe out the human race in 10 years. So I got to thinking, how likely is that? So I asked ChatGPT for a breakdown. I said, you know, there's a lot of talk about how AI might demolish the human race in 10 years. How exactly might that happen? And here was the response from AI, from ChatGPT. It says, an AI doesn't need to, quote, hate humans to be dangerous. If its objective

0: conflicts with human survival, it could treat people as obstacles that need to be removed. Also, a powerful AI could potentially help design better AI systems, ones that humans haven't really gotten a grasp of yet. And for the real world, it could compromise financial systems, infrastructure, laboratories, robotics, weapons.
1: Yeah.
0: And it says a dangerous failure could therefore spread before humans have time to understand what is happening. Now, the caveat at the bottom of ChatGPT on this question, it says human extinction from AI is a hypothetical risk, not an established prediction. So then I thought, what are the chances, according to AI, that AI would wipe out the human race?
1: 100%.
0: No. According to AI, it's 5%, which is still pretty bad in my mind, because it says at the bottom, 5% is enormous for an outcome as catastrophic as human extinction. A 5% chance of extinction would be roughly 1 in 20. Pretty scary. What do we think? 414-799-1965. Do we need to slow down AI's development, or should we go full steam ahead?
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5: Slow going right now on eastbound 94, traveling from the zoo into downtown. You've got delays westbound on 94 from the Marquette out to Holly Road. You're seeing delays on northbound 41 from Capitol to Silver Spring, and the bypass moving a little slow westbound from Loomis over to the Hale. Traffic is brought to you by Carpetland USA Flooring Center, where the lowest flooring prices are guaranteed with seven locations throughout southeastern Wisconsin. I'm Marcus Allen with WKLH Hometown Traffic.
6: Your Weather Watch 12 forecast brought to you by Renter's Warehouse. We'll see some sun this morning and then rain moves in this afternoon. There could be some heavy storms later tonight. We'll get to a high of 68. It is a chilly 49 right now.
4: All right. Coming up in just a few minutes, news you need to know.
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2: 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Wisconsin gubernatorial candidate and U.S. Representative Tom Tiffany said that he and a pilot escaped with just minor injuries after their small plane lost power and made an emergency landing when Lake Wausau Saturday night. What a scary situation. Tom said that the pilot quickly called 911, but the aircraft began sinking. They had to swim and then be rescued. A scary situation.
0: Yeah, and Tiffany spoke about it the next day.
3: We're really fortunate that God was looking after us last night. And we're also really fortunate that the first responders, those behind me, the fire department, the sheriff's department, as well as the city of Wausau police, for their quick response, we're really fortunate for what they did. And I can't thank them enough for helping us in this situation. I have to say that the gravity of this is probably just hitting me at this point.
0: Yeah, scary when your pilot says we're going down, right?
2: Yeah, for sure. And then you have to swim because the plane starts to sink. So yep. Only minor injuries, thank goodness. But scary situation nobody wants to be in.
0: Right. They swam until they reached a sandbar, luckily. Or that could have been problematic if they had to swim further without being able to touch ground in the middle of the lake there until their rescue was completed. Tom Tiffany was talking about the pilot, Leonard Boltz, as well, full of admiration.
3: We had a skilled pilot who knew what he's doing. For those of you familiar with planes, if you leave your landing gear down, I guess when you do a water landing, your plane can cartwheel. He was savvy enough and quick enough to think about, we got to make sure and pull that landing gear up. He did that and might have saved us as a result of doing that.
0: Sort of a Sully Sullenberger situation. Leonard Boltz, 73. Tiffany, 68.
2: Yeah, that's just, doesn't matter what your politics are in this situation.
0: Right.
2: It's just a scary situation. Mm-hmm. Another flight situation. Law enforcement officers met an American Airlines flight after a female passenger was undressing and behaving indecently during the trip. The flight landed in Miami. The authorities were there to meet her, take her off the plane. It departed from Baltimore and, like I said, was behind schedule, landed in Miami, then all these other problems. Just, can we just stop with the flight stuff?
0: Yeah, I know, right? Let the professionals do their job and get you from point A to point B safely. Isn't that the only real goal here? Come on.
2: All right, the village of Bayside is using goats to clear the vegetation, and it's on right adjacent to I-43, the sound wall on Port Washington Road. They're asking, however, if you see the goats and you want to watch the goats, to avoid parking on Port Washington Road. It's causing issues there. So, yes, the goats are supposed to be there. They haven't escaped. They're actually clearing the vegetation. It's a 1.5-acre section where mowers just can't really get in there because of the grade and the elevation. And so this is the way they're taking care of it. And it's working. Just don't cause a traffic hazard by parking to watch.
0: I wonder if one of them was my pet goat from my dream last week. Maybe. Who knows?
2: Also, in Franklin, normally this would go under a dumbass, but really it's more of a news story. The Franklin Police Department saying that there's a group of con artists and thieves targeting parking lots in Franklin, offering bogus Apple products for cash. You know, if it sounds too good to be true, it probably is. They're not just doing that, but they're pickpocketing the victims using a sleight of hand for money and jewelry. So Franklin Police asking that we spread the word so that they can round these up. All right, so let's talk about the diarrhea lettuce. You know,
0: okay.
2: The CDC has declared the end of cyclospora. That's, you know, the outbreak that was connected to the lettuce. So that's all good. You can hopefully safely eat lettuce again for now, but there may still be tainted produce from Mexico. The DEA seized more than 2,000 pounds of meth that was concealed in a shipment of cabbage.
0: Oh boy.
2: Yeah, so if you maybe stay away from the cabbage for now. Just saying.
0: Definitely the diarrhea lettuce. The DL. Stay off the DL.
2: Well, that's all. It's all cleared. You can go back to lettuce now.
0: All right. Well, it's not the diarrhea lettuce. You still got to stay clear of that.
2: Well, you do if there is any more, yes. But there shouldn't be. Apple introduced the foldable iPhone. We talked about it last week, but there's already accusations that it's discriminating against lefties. No. Online reviewers claim, it's awkward to hold and use for left-handers. Hey. That is something they should have thought about. I know there's not a huge population that's left-handed, but there are plenty, including several people in my family. They're not against lefties, obviously. They just...
4: Didn't think ahead enough.
2: No, they certainly did it. It's possible that Apple could have a left-handed mode. I don't know.
0: Well, it's going to be more expensive, too. You're going to pay premiums if you're a lefty to get that.
2: Lefties are 10% of the population, so maybe... Maybe should have thought about it.
0: Yeah. Oh, this guy was particularly upset.
5: The iPhone Duo also had a major software change because instead of having your home screen dock, toolbars, and app controls on the bottom of your phone like they always were, now they're going to be on the right-hand side. But if you're left-handed, you're going to have a sharp right corner stabbing the palm of your hand, and you're going to have to reach all the way across an even wider phone just to send a text message.
0: All right. Well, it's kind of like when desks back in the day in school were built for right-handers and not left-handers. So I get it.
2: Apple is also developing two game controllers for iPhones and will start selling them under the Beats brand. I don't know if it'll work for lefties, though.
0: Okay.
2: And that's news you need to know.
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0: Coming up in a few minutes, kids are back to school, and one teacher has gone viral for being the subject of a interesting poll question making the rounds among students at her school. We'll talk about it in just a couple of minutes. And then don't forget about this guy, Afternoons on KLH.
6: All right, talking with Bob, you're just getting out of the store. I assume when people go shopping for food, they get fun treats. 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
7: It's called Oliver's Bakery in Roosevelt Road in Kenosha.
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7: Really? You're down around Kenosha way?
8: Doesn't matter. You said Long John extra chocolate.
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6: It's a slow ride right now on eastbound 94 with delays from 84th into downtown. Westbound 94 moving slow from the Marquette out to Holly Road. You're seeing delays on southbound 41 from Fond du Lac down to Capitol. A little slow going northbound from Capitol up to Silver Spring. And if you're on the bypass, both eastbound and westbound have delays between Loomis and the Hale. I'm Marcus Allen with WKLH Hometown Traffic.
7: Your Weather Watch 12 forecast brought to you by Rose Pest Solutions. We'll see some sun this morning, then clouds and rain move in. Some of that could be severe later tonight. We'll get to a high of 68. It's 50. I'm Doreen.
5: I'm Dave, along with Marcus. And there's a teacher who's gone viral for being number one in a poll of students. What's she number one at? Well, we'll explain in just a few minutes. After Ozzy on Daily.

0: Ozzy on 96.5 WKLH, Milwaukee's classic rock. Meantime, Wisconsin politician Tom Tiffany has been advised not to fly high again, at least for a few days after the incident with he and the pilot experiencing the plane crash. Interesting that they would tell him not to fly again for a couple of days. Is that just sort of an emotional kind of warning, or are there physical problems that would be associated with flying again after experiencing that kind of problem?
1: I'm guessing emotional.
0: Yeah. I think it would take a while for me to get back on a plane, although I assume, you know, crashes are pretty rare, so he'll be back and flying again at some point soon, we guess, on the campaign trail. Meantime, there's a teacher who has gone viral because she's the subject of a poll among her kids at the school. And it's kind of interesting. She explains here.
2: A fellow teacher just came up to me and was like, hey, so your name came up in my class. Basically, every student thinks that you would be one of the best teachers to last the longest in prison. That's a flex. Because it means I'm tough.
0: Yeah.
2: Right?
0: Uh-huh. Yeah, I think it means you're tough.
1: Sure.
0: And, you know, maybe some other qualities as well. So how would we do in prison? Doreen?
1: I don't know. I hope I never find out.
0: I know, right? Marcus?
3: I'd be the social butterfly.
1: Yeah, you. Then, in other words, you'd be everybody's boyfriend, Marcus. Don't forget this is prison.
0: Yeah, but isn't making people laugh, does that necessarily translate to what you're saying, Doreen? I think Marcus would do okay.
3: Yeah, because sit down. Let me tell you a story here.
0: Yeah, he'd be their friend. He'd be like Red in Shawshank Redemption. He was everybody's friend, Morgan Freeman. I was asking the question here online, like, what would it take to survive prison for a while? And stress tolerance is on there, social intelligence, the ability to adapt to other people and not lose your cool when somebody deliberately pushes your buttons.
1: I could probably do Club Fed and be okay.
0: Yeah, right. Yeah, exactly. If it was a country club atmosphere.
3: Although I wouldn't want to mess with Doreen, you know, like you said, if push the buttons.
0: Yeah.
3: Yeah. Push Doreen's buttons. Let's see what happens.
1: Well, yeah.
3: Don't mess with Doreen.
0: You wouldn't want to mess with her, but how about the rough and tumble inmates? Do you think she'd get the better of them as well?
3: Yes.
1: Yeah, probably.
0: I don't think I'd do very well.
3: You don't want this kitten with her claws out.
0: Yeah. I think I'm patient, but I don't know how far that would take me. What do you think, folks? Who would do the best here among the three of us in

0: prison, who would last the longest? And how would you do? 414-799-1965 is the number. We can also ask our Green and Gold insider, Jason Wilde, in a few minutes after he's done talking about the Packers. And when it comes to experts, we love this guy. Thursdays on KLH. Grab a spatula and get in the
1: mood. 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
8: So we're talking about the teacher who has gone viral because she found out she was the subject of a poll among her students. Here was the gist of that.
9: A fellow teacher just came up to me and was like, hey, so your name came up in my class. Basically, every student thinks that you would be one of the best teachers to last the longest in prison. That's a flex. Because it means I'm tough, right?
8: I think that's one of the qualities for sure. People are chiming in on the Creative Planning Talk and Text line, huh?
10: Yep. Texter said, how would you guys do in prison? Are you kidding? Doreen would crush it. Dave would probably be okay. I don't even want to address what would happen to Marcus.
8: That was kind of like your prediction, Doreen, about Marcus.
10: And then another one said, I think Doreen would last the longest in prison. I feel she could flip that switch and be bad. You know what?
8: All right.
10: All in jest, these are.
8: Yes, of course. The number on the Creative Planning Talk and Text line, it's the same whether you text or call the show, 414-799-1965. Hi, who's this?
11: This is Joe.
8: Hey, Joe. What's up?
11: Hey, I think I would do good if I had a lot of beer and pizza. Well,
10: in prison?
8: Yeah, good luck.
10: Chances are that's not happening.
11: Yeah, I'd get drunk and then eat and sleep all day.
8: Well, it's going to cost you a lot of cigarettes to get pizza and beer in. Good luck with that. We'll see how our green and gold insider, Jason Wilde, would fare. Coming up next with some Packer talk after Queen on KLH.

0: kind of melancholy ending there to Queen on KLH, just like the Packers game.
1: Go, Pack, go!
0: It's time for roughly half of Wilde and Tausch on ESPN Radio. Our Green and Gold insider, Jason Wilde. Hey, Jason.
2: Hey, good morning, everybody. How you doing?
0: We're doing okay, but we're a little upset, obviously, and I can hear it in your voice. Maybe you'd rank for us, Jason. 1, 2, 3, and 4. 1, 2, 3, and 4. What was the biggest red flag yesterday? Penalties, running back production, offensive line play, coaching decisions.
2: Yeah, I mean, first of all, you don't hear it in my voice because it really doesn't bother me. Like, it's kind of freeing to not be a fan.
0: Yeah, because
2: it really doesn't bother me at all. And I know there's a lot of people that Tausch and I will talk to for 3 hours and that are listening now to us that are really upset. So I'm sorry. I understand. I don't feel the same way because it was an incredibly compelling story yesterday. And if you want to rank them, I would probably say running back production 4, penalties 3, even though it should really

0: Like, you think maybe 28 out of the 31 years that I've covered the team, and there is no place louder on the planet, in my experience. Yeah. And that place was like church until they got stopped on fourth down. And then, like, when things all went to hell in a handbasket after that, with Love getting sacked and fumbling, with Love throwing the interception, it was like I used to go there, and I would take ibuprofen before the game kicked off as like preventative measure.
1: Yeah.
0: And that's how loud it got yesterday. It was unbelievable. And they opened the floodgates for that with the decision Matt made.
1: All right, Jason. So Tucker Kraft was back. He played well. Jordan played well. Trace Mack missed a field goal, so we know he's not going to be perfect every time.
2: Missed an extra point.
1: Extra point.
0: He missed a kick, no doubt.
1: Yes. Do we know any more about when Micah Parsons comes back? I saw him sitting on the sidelines. Like, give us some positive news.
0: Yeah, I mean, first of all, Tucker Kraft being able to play was obviously great, right? And we knew he was going to, but he had a couple of plays where he looked like himself. And, you know, he got his new contract. I still think he got underpaid for us normal people and what we make, obviously. Yeah. And I always want people to understand that, because I get people putting, oh, you're a multimillionaire. Yes, he is. But again, liken it to where you are in your career and your job, and compare how you're compensated on that scale. He was going to be vastly underpaid, and they didn't. I mean, here's just to put in perspective what a bargain the Packers got. The Las Vegas Raiders signed their number two tight end to an extension, 3 years, $45 million. $30 million of that $45 was guaranteed for him. He got more guaranteed money than Tucker Kraft did.
2: Hmm.
0: And he's their number two tight end. But it was great to see him healthy. He played really well. Jordan played well until he didn't, right? He dealt with a bunch of pressure, but, you know, he owned some of this, like, he did not get the first down. Now, do you run a quarterback sneak behind that offensive line, given how it was constituted? Probably not. Micah Parsons, they're hoping that he's back for week five, but I don't know if there's... I think that might be a week earlier than is realistic. I think they're targeting that Cowboys game the following week, October 18th. So, there's not a lot of positivity if you're a Packers fan, because... There was a lot of positivity when it's 19-10 at halftime.
1: Mm-hmm.
0: But when you lose a game in that fashion, I mean, they were outscored in the fourth quarter 22-0, just like they gave up 25 points in the fourth quarter in that Bears game when they lost the playoff game. That's crazy that you ended last season and started this season with essentially the same kind of loss.
2: And Jason, you're alluding to it. What was the message that Matt LaFleur was preaching at the end of last season?
3: Finishing.
2: Yes.
1: Yeah.
2: And here we have this situation where this is the same thing. He couldn't finish the game. So is the loss, should we be blaming it on Matt LaFleur? Are you okay with everybody blaming him for this loss?
0: So here's what I think is interesting, and this is what I wrote at Channel 3000 last night. So I think it's obviously they failed to finish. You're 1,000% right, Marcus. But what I think it was he was so obsessed with finishing that he did something that his alter ego, conservative Matt LaFleur, would not have done. You kick that field goal to make it 25-17. That's an 8-point lead with 13 minutes left. The crowd is not into it at all. They are just sitting on their hands. The Vikings have a backup quarterback because you knocked Kyler Murray out after like 11 plays. Carson Wentz is not a great quarterback. That's why he's a backup now. You take that, you take those points and leave them on the board. They have to get a touchdown and a 2-point conversion just to tie you. Instead, you wake up the crowd because he's so obsessed with finishing. He admitted it. I asked him specifically about, like, you know, by taking the points off the board, it opens up the crowd when you get stopped on fourth down. There's nothing greater in terms of momentum shifts than getting a fourth down stop by your defense. And then they march right down the field, and Aaron Jones' touchdown gives them the lead now, right? And then they get a 2-point conversion, so now you're down three, and then everything went to hell. So I'm sorry. I think his obsession with finish actually was a detriment to him, and it caused them to not finish well because

0: he made that fateful decision. It was, you know, he said we wanted to step on their throats, and instead you choked.
1: Mm-hmm. We're talking to our Green and Gold insider, Jason Wilde, on 96.5 WKLH. How's the health of the team following that game?
0: I mean, you know, they played without their left guard, Aaron Banks, who's been paid a ton of money and has not been able to stay healthy and was inconsistent last year. Their signing of him was really the first domino in their offensive line becoming jumbled like it has. They moved Elton Jenkins, who'd been a Pro Bowl guard, to center. He failed. He got hurt. Now he plays for Cleveland. I think from an injuries in the game standpoint, Brandon Cisse, their rookie corner, left with an injury. He did not return. But I don't think they came out of this game super banged up. I think more their psyche and their egos were banged up more than injuries were.
1: You mentioned Cisse, their fine rookie defensive back. He was one-on-one against Jefferson when Jefferson scored that great touchdown over the top. Is he the best cover guy, or was it unfair to put a rookie on Jefferson in that situation?
0: Well, they don't match up. They each play their side. Nixon plays the left side. Cisse plays the right. So sometimes he was going to get Jefferson, sometimes he was going to get Addison. But on that play, you know, that was a free play. Lucas Van Ness jumped off sides.
1: Yep.
0: They snapped the ball, and you know, you take that shot there. Rodgers used to be great at it.
1: Mm-hmm.
0: You take the shot there because nothing bad can happen. If you throw an interception, it's not even going to count. So that was the thought process there. And, you know, it was as Jonathan Gannon, their new defensive coordinator, said, he's going to fail. Brandon Cisse is going to fail. That's the nature of his position.
1: Yep.
0: And he clearly failed there. I look forward to talking to him this week about how he grows from it.
2: Jason, I hate to blame the refs, but do they take some blame here?
0: No doubt. I mean, the go-ahead touchdown drive, the Packers were called for three penalties. They were all on third down. So they wiped out two third down stops, and then they wiped out an interception by Evan Williams that would have stopped that drive. So, you know, they probably, despite Matt LaFleur's mistake, they probably survive and they probably win the game.
2: Mm-hmm.
0: If just one of those three penalties isn't called. But, you know, I mean, the one on Chris McClellan where he lands on Wentz, that is a point of emphasis in the league, and he did hit him late. So I guess I get that one. I thought the holding penalty on Xavier McKinney was a nickel dimer.
1: Ticky-tack.
0: Yeah, and that wiped out the interception, which obviously was an enormous play. I mean, it goes from them being on the verge of the go-ahead touchdown and having the interception get the ball back to the Packers to them going in and scoring, you know, two plays later.
3: So, Jason, going into this game, listening to J.J. Watt, who was covering the game, talked about Brian Flores' defense and how they were a blitzing defense. And it seemed like the Packers picked up that blitz pretty well. Jordan Love was hitting targets, hitting Christian Watson for, 130 yards. But the defense really didn't change in the second half, but all of a sudden the Packers couldn't account for it. What happened during that second half?
0: I think Jordan just played extremely well in the first half, and he threw some balls. I mean, the one that he threw to Watson that he was interfered with, and he still caught it to set up his second touchdown, that was kind of a, as we like to say, effort. Watson's down there somewhere type throw, right? And just threw it up there, and Watson made a great play, drew the penalty. Like, he had guys in his face constantly. If you notice, you know, Jordan had talked during the training camp about how he wanted a better footwork. But how many times did you see him shooting that kind of fadeaway jumper where he's falling backwards?
3: Yep, yeah.
0: And he throws it really accurately, but it allowed him to get balls off when he had guys in his face. And so, like I said, I thought he played great the first half. I mean, he threw for 199 yards. His passer rating was 120. But then in the second half, you know, their offensive line was not up to the task. And I'm not sure it would have been up to the task if everybody had been healthy. But Zach Bakobuwele was not 100%. They didn't have Aaron Banks. They chose, I was actually surprised who they chose to start at left guard, because they have this rookie named Jagger Burton. Our guy moves like Jagger.
1: Yep.
0: And I thought he would start. I mean, he got all the reps in practice when Banks wasn't practicing. And they started a guy named Donovan Jennings instead. So there's a lot of pieces to pick up, and they'll start that process today and tomorrow.
1: All right. Finally, we earlier this hour played a clip of a teacher who's gone viral for being the subject of a poll among her students where she came out number one for being the most likely to survive the longest in prison. And she found that to be kind of a feather in her cap. How long would you survive in prison? And how do you think the three of us would do in that circumstance?
0: Have you seen Shawshank Redemption?
1: Yes.
0: So that guy, I don't know if I can say what they call him as he's coming through.
1: Yeah.
0: I'm not laughing. I try to follow the law just because I'm a good person.
1: But, yes.
0: I'm not lasting very long. Maybe 48 hours if I'm lucky. But,
1: fresh fish.
0: That's a max.
1: Yeah,
0: that's it. Yep, exactly.
1: Yep. And then how about the three of us? What do you think? Because there was sort of a consensus on this.
0: I think clearly you're lasting the longest, Dave.
1: Really? Why would you say that?
0: You're a big hulking man. I think you would take the fight to them.
1: I'm not a fighter, though.
0: You're not, but you learn how in prison.
1: I guess.
0: I think Doreen is very savvy, so she'd be fine. I think Marcus is in big time trouble. Like, he'd last a little bit longer than I would.
1: That's, yep, dead on. Dead on, Jason. Good job.
0: That was a twist that I wasn't expecting.
2: You never know what you're going to get. Like a box of chocolates here, Jason.
1: He is roughly half of Wilde and Tausch on ESPN Radio. And he's our Green and Gold Insider 3 times a week on 96.5 WKLH. He's Jason Wilde. Jason, thank you.
0: All right, guys. Take care. 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
4: A slow ride right now on eastbound 94, traveling from 84th into downtown. You're seeing delays on westbound 94, both between the Marquette and Holly Road, and then between Highway 100 and Moreland. Slow going on southbound 41. Delays stretching from Main Street in Menominee Falls all the way down to Capitol, and northbound is slow from North Avenue up to Silver Spring. You've got delays on southbound 43, stretching from Good Hope all the way down to North Avenue. Northbound 94 is slow from Layton up to Beecher, and if you're on the bypass, you're moving slow westbound from the Mitchell Interchange over to the Hale, and eastbound from the Hale over to Loomis. 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I'm Marcus Allen, WKLH Hometown Traffic.
5: 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We'll see sun to start the day, then cloudy, rain moves in.

0: 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We'll get to a high of 67. It's 54. I'm Doreen.
1: 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We've got a chance for you to win some stuff coming up this hour with a face-off. And right now...
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4: All right, we're back in school now, so can we please just relax? This happened Wednesday, 105 in Waukesha. Thank you to Sergeant Irv. A driver was upset at a vehicle traveling in front of him at Lowell Elementary School. He honked his horn at her when she was going to make a left turn.

0: turn into the parking lot. The principal and an officer waved the car in the right direction. So the vehicle then did a U-turn, which was cut short, and she had to back up. So again, the guy used his horn, but this time he laid on it for about 10 seconds. As both vehicles were approaching the entrance to the parking lot to turn in, the man was yelling profanities from his open window at the driver. The officer spoke to the man, who was then yelling at the officers. The officer told him there was no reason to be so escalated, but he remained elevated with his behavior and drove into the parking lot. The officer approached him a second time and advised him if he continued to use profanities, he was going to be arrested for disorderly conduct.
1: I very rarely, if ever, use my car horn. How often do you use yours, Doreen?
0: Not very often. The only time I really do it is like when you're at a stoplight or a stop sign and the person in front of you is clearly on their phone. It turns green.
1: Yeah.
0: And then it's just a nice toot.
1: Yeah.
0: Like, I don't want to be confrontational.
1: Right. That's a good point.
2: I get scolded by my wife because I don't use it ever.
1: I'm the same way. It doesn't occur to me to use it. Maybe like Doreen says, in those circumstances, if somebody's not paying attention.
2: No, don't get me wrong. That doesn't mean I won't flip them off as I'm passing them or give them that evil, dirty, parental dad scalding look.
0: I think you're better with the silence there, Marcus, just because people are crazy.
1: Here's an interesting question that's a subset of this, and it may be a dumb question on my part because I don't know much about cars. You said that the one guy laid on the horn for like 10 seconds or so. Do all car horns work the same where you can lay on them and they'll be a continuous?
2: I would think so, yeah.
1: Okay. So they're all made the same. You can do that with all car horns.
0: Yes.
1: Okay. Just curious. I thought maybe sometimes, you know, if you kept your hand on there, it would just stop at some point.
0: I live on the block, same block as an elementary school. This is K-4 or K-5 or whatever through eighth grade. And years ago, I was taking my kids to school and I went past the school. I was taking my kids to a different school. And there was a car double parked. And so I'm behind them. So this may have been a situation where I might have tapped the horn because you're blocking traffic on both sides now.
2: Little toot.
0: Yeah, but I didn't because I saw the guy get out of his car, the guy in front of me, walk to the car that he was parked next to, tell him to roll down his window, and then punch him in the face.
1: Whoa, you actually saw that?
0: Oh, yeah. Nice. I saw it, my kids saw it, we all saw it. So then we just backed up and went down a different street. I was like, I don't want to be any part of this.
1: Just like our buddy Jim Kerr from Simple Minds. Punching out the programmer that one time.
0: But what gets you so mad when you're taking your kids to school or picking them up?
2: People
0: Relax.
2: Got places to be.
0: Yeah. Relax.
2: Come on, got to move now.
1: Probably some other things going wrong in their life.
0: I guess.
1: Toot.
0: All right. Moving on to Brown County at the Mad Chicken. A caller went to buy a really cool jacket from another male, and he was robbed of $100. Probably
2: is that where you do the deals?
0: No, you know, Marcus, that's why I bring it up. You do it at, like, the police station. Somewhere a little bit safer than, say, the Mad Chicken. All right, in West Dallas, they're keeping it classy. 10.06 p.m., a female officer to dispatch. He's trying to go to the bathroom in the back of my squad car.
1: Wow.
0: You...
1: Number one, or well, don't bother.
0: It doesn't matter.
2: You don't need to know.
1: Yeah, no.
0: Doesn't matter. All right.
1: Let's move on here.
0: Finishing on in Caledonia this morning. You know, this is a great lesson in maybe if you would have just cooperated in the first place. A Caledonia officer conducted a traffic stop for a motor vehicle violation. During the stop, the driver became hostile and repeatedly stated, "I plead the fifth." All right. K-9 Rip was then requested to the scene. While officers were on the scene, and Rip showed up, the driver had a change of heart.
1: Uh-huh.
0: And said, all right, you can search the vehicle. Apparently, the Fifth Amendment was just making a guest appearance there. During the search, officers located numerous pills believed to have been illegally obtained. What started as a routine traffic stop could have just taken your ticket, buddy. Quickly turned into a drug investigation. The driver was arrested for illegally obtaining prescription and possession of a controlled substance. Thank you to K-9 Rip for doing his job.
1: Rip's a good boy.
0: Rip is a very good boy, and this guy's a dumbass. What's your dumbass report?
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1: 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Stay tuned. 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
1: 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The speaker's statements are not an endorsement of the firm. The Wall Street Journal buy-side ranking was released in February 2026, not based on a specific time period.

0: Morning, then clouds and rain move in. Some of those could be severe storms overnight tonight. We'll get to a high of 67. It's 56. I'm Doreen.
1: I'm Dave, along with Marcus.
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0: Tickets to see Pirates of the Caribbean at the MSO on October 2nd.
3: Yeah, get to see the Milwaukee Symphony Orchestra. I love how they do these things now where they play movies and the Milwaukee Symphony Orchestra plays the soundtrack along with them. So I'm going to be there that weekend. You can too.
1: Yeah, this is just the first in a series of these, by the way. We'll have some more of these events to give you a chance to win tickets to. If you would like to play a face-off, call now, 414-799-1965. We need two contestants for a face-off for those tickets to see the Pirates of the Caribbean with the MSO from KLH.

0: Greg Kinn on KLH, Milwaukee's Classic Rock, and time for a face-off right now for tickets to go see the Pirates of the Caribbean with the Milwaukee Symphony Orchestra playing along. Our two contestants all set to go, Steve and Jefferson. Steve, how are you?
1: Wonderful, yourself?
0: Doing all right. Did you watch the Packers yesterday?
1: Nope.
0: Really?
2: Well, you didn't miss anything.
0: Yeah, right. Watch them this week. Hopefully they get a win against the Jets.
1: I found that out this morning.
0: Okay. And Tom from Waukesha. Tom, how are you doing?
3: Good.
0: Yeah. How about you with the Packers game? Did you watch?
3: Yeah, unfortunately.
2: Yeah.
0: Yeah, we all felt the same way on that for sure. All right. Let's see who wins this game between you two in a face-off for tickets for the Pirates of the Caribbean with the Milwaukee Symphony Orchestra. I'll give you each a category. Whoever gets the most in his category wins. We'll start with Steve. So, Tom, this first category is just for Steve. Steve, you ready?
1: Ready.
0: In honor of Pirates of the Caribbean, name as many things you'd find on a pirate ship as you can. Go.
1: All right. Cannon. Cannonballs. Weapons. Pirate. Crows. Anchor. Ship. Sail. Peg leg.
0: You got peg leg in.

0: Are we going to give him ship on a pirate ship, Marcus?
1: Yeah, all right. I guess. Yeah,
0: 1, 2, 3, 4, 5, 6, 7, 8, 9. Then, Steve, you got 9.
1: All right, Tom, can you beat that?
2: All right. I hope so.
1: All right, Steve, you hang in there. We'll see how Tom does in his category. Tom, in honor of the prison topic we did earlier on the show, name as many things that you'd see in a prison as you can. Go.
2: A cell, a door, warden, inmates, guards, bed, mess hall, walls, jail.
1: If we're going to give ship to the one guy, we've got to give
0: ship. Yeah, absolutely. Yeah. So 1, 2, 3, 4, 5, 6, 7, 8, 9. 9 is a tie with 9. That means we have to do a coin flip.
1: All right. Steve, you call it since you're on line 2 and Tom is on line 3. Steve, you're going to call the coin toss in the air, heads or tails. Are you ready?
2: Ready.
1: All right.
0: Go.
2: Heads.
1: All right. And it is.
0: It is heads.
1: It is heads.
0: It is heads. You were correct, Steve. Congratulations.
2: Wonderful, wonderful.
1: All right, Steve, enjoy the show from all of us on KLH. Hang on.
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4: Hi, this is Dan Buttrey, combat veteran of the Iraq War. 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Andrea was on a business trip in the World Trade Center's North Tower the morning of 9/11. 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
2: Well, things for the Packers started off pretty good yesterday on CBS with Jim Nance on the call.
3: Love's looking for his first completion. He's got it to Watson. Down the sidelines he goes, and Watson is not going to be caught. Wow!
2: Yeah, that was a wow. That worked for the Pack. Yeah. We're going to talk about what didn't work coming up next in sports. After a guy fresh off a performance here in town last night, Eric Clapton on KLH.

0: rules. Start with baseball. The Brewers with a disappointing loss to the Cincinnati Reds 4-3 yesterday.
1: Yep, they blew it.
0: Yeah, Uribe and the rest of the bullpen kind of shaky again in the end.
1: It's very worrisome.
0: Yeah, I know. Trevor McGill didn't get in there, but didn't need him, obviously. Wasn't called upon yesterday. The Brewers with an off day today in Pittsburgh against the Pirates for a series starting tomorrow. Football, the Green Bay Packers outscored 22-0 in the fourth quarter yesterday, losing to the Vikings 39-22. Vikings scored, 29 unanswered points in that game. And Matt LaFleur, head coach, talking about it after the game.
2: Ultimately, I think coaching, playing, it's all of us. We got to do a better job of trying to put our players in position. And then when we are in position, we got to execute and we got to play cleaner football. Far too many penalties tonight.
0: Yeah, the penalties were a problem. What do you guys think the biggest problem? Penalties, running back, offensive line, coaching,
1: play calling,
0: coaching decisions.
1: Yeah.
0: Yeah, where do you rank?
3: It's a little bit of all.
1: Yeah,
3: actually.
1: I think so. It was an embarrassing loss, I think, to the Vikings.
0: Yeah, a team that you probably should have taken care of business on. And LaFleur himself very disappointed after the game as well.
2: All right, obviously very disappointed. We were in command of the game, and then the fourth quarter, I think the big momentum shift happened when we went for it on fourth and one, didn't convert, and they were able to capitalize. And there were a few times I thought we were going to get off the grass. We got called for some penalties, and they were able to go down and score, and then just really regain the momentum. And then we didn't answer.
0: Yeah, we got called for some penalties, 12 to be exact. The Vikings only committed 3 penalties in that game, and that might have been the difference as Minnesota got the first win, 39-22 over the Packers, who are now on the road. Yeah. Again, for week 2 against the Jets, who won their first game, surprisingly.
3: Bit of a surprise.
0: Yes.
1: Did you see the Bears game at all?
0: Wow. What an offensive performance by Chicago.
1: That's the highest scoring season opener in NFL history.
0: 59 points for the Bears.
1: 59-37.
0: They had a couple of different guys score 2 touchdowns on the ground each. And you remember Ben Johnson, the coach of Chicago, saying he wants to have the record, the biggest record-setting offense. That was his goal before. Well, they're off to a good start on that. Yeah, the Bears won, the Lions won, and the Vikings won. The Packers, the only team in the NFC North not to get a victory in week 1. Aaron Rodgers and the Steelers also won their game over the weekend as well.
3: I thought it was nice of Aaron to give Mike McCarthy the game ball, too.
0: Mm-hmm. Yeah. No.
3: Pittsburgher.
0: Yeah. Pennsylvania guy.
3: That was a positive.
0: Yeah. So, good for the Steelers. Good for Aaron Rodgers. Not so good for the Packers. And week 1 of the NFL season, almost in the books. Of course, you got the Monday night game for tonight. If you have any thoughts on the Pack, the question we threw out there, what are the biggest problems from yesterday? Penalties, running back production, offensive line, coaching decisions. What do you think was most crucial? The biggest red flag, 414-799-1965 is the number. College football over the weekend, a Texas student named Connor won $1.2 million on college game day. He had to make a 33-yard field goal in front of the crowd, and he missed on his first attempt. But sometimes in life, you get a second shot before the second kick. ESPN analyst Kirk Herbstreit and actor Matthew McConaughey added $200,000 to the original $1 million. So an extra little bit in the kitty there, and the kid made the second attempt. So $1.2 million richer. A 33-yard.
3: All right.
0: Yeah, exactly. And Trace Mack, speaking of kickers, did a pretty good job for the Packers. He did miss an extra point, but he did make a 59-yard field goal as well. KLH, hi, who's this?
4: This is Dan.
0: Dan, what's up?
4: I think to help Green Bay out, they got a strip LaFleur play calling.
0: So you think
1: I'm not against that.
0: You think it was the play calling that was maybe the biggest problem?
4: Yeah, he's stale. It happened year after year. It's time for him to give it up. I mean, he can head coach. Just give up the play-calling duties.
0: Okay. Interesting idea. Maybe that'll happen. Thanks for the call. Number is 414-799-1965 if you want to chime in.
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1: Hope you had a great weekend. Eventful weekend for Tom Tiffany, the Wisconsin Republican running for governor, surviving an emergency water landing in Lake Wausau Saturday night and talking about it the next day.
2: We're really fortunate that God was looking after us last night. And we're also really fortunate that the first responders, those behind me, the fire department, the sheriff's department, as well as the city of Wausau police, for their quick response. We're really fortunate for what they did. And I can't thank them enough for helping us in this situation. I have to say that the gravity of this is probably just hitting me at this point.
1: Pretty emotional after the whole thing was over there, obviously.
3: Very much.
1: Yeah. Plane crash. I mean, horrible situation. I don't know if you've ever even been close. I haven't been close, although I felt like it was going to happen a couple of times during storms. Have you had bad plane incidents like that, Doreen, or
3: no?
1: No. Nothing close to a crash.
3: No.
1: Marcus, you?
4: No, I've been on turbulent planes for sure,
1: yeah,
4: where it was, scary, but not to that degree, no.
1: Yeah, very, very scary. And you actually saw Tom Tiffany.
4: Actually, Tom made an appearance at the Platteville game Saturday that I was at, and I kind of felt bad, too, because there was a long line to say hi to

0: And I was more interested in getting into the game, seeing my boy in the marching band. So I did not say hi to him. And now I feel bad that I feel like, oh, maybe I should have said hi. Maybe things would have been different.
1: Well, I don't know how you could control that.
2: Yeah, just the good grace of Marcus. Just
0: good karma. I would have said hi to him, it would have been good karma his way.
2: A nice handshake. A nice handshake conveying some good tidings. Being in a small plane like that can be a little scary in and of itself. We've all probably been in small private planes, right?
1: I haven't.
0: I've never. No.
2: You never have?
0: Not in that small, no.
2: Would you go in something that small?
0: Yeah, sure.
2: Yeah.
0: Never afforded the opportunity.
1: Yeah, I flew in an experimental plane from Waukesha to Chicago, and actually flew the plane. I took controls and circled a cloud, which was really fun, while we were over somewhere in Illinois, not Chicago. Mm-hmm. It was great. Four-seater.
2: Yeah, I was given the controls of a plane years ago, just when I was probably like 16 years old, and a friend of ours had a private plane, and we're up in the air, and lets me, take the controls for, a few seconds there or whatever. You feel like you're flying the plane.
1: No, I actually did. I mean, yeah. I controlled the plane a cloud.
2: Yeah, I did. I mean, I controlled the plane, too. I had my hands right on the, so mm-hmm. I wonder how many people have actually done that. Like, Marcus has never flown.
0: I've never even gotten an opportunity to be in the cockpit.
2: Yeah. How about one of those flight simulator things? I used to love that game on N64. If anyone
0: not
2: has,
0: quite the same, but
1: yeah. No.
2: If anyone has been in a private plane, or maybe somebody listening has been in a near crash or a plane crash, I mean, obviously our thoughts go out to Tom Tiffany and his family. He's always very shaken up about that whole thing, but love to hear from you at 414-799-1965. Hi, who's this?
3: This is Burton Brown.
2: What's up?
3: So I have an interesting plane story for you, if you got a minute.
2: Yeah.
3: I was leaving the other side of the lake. I think it was Muskegon with my boss about 25 years ago. And there was a little bit of bad weather where we could have been icing problems. And he just decided to take off anyways. And I really wasn't paying attention too much. And he was just pulling back more and more and more on the stick, and then the plane started vibrating real bad, and then a big thud, and I thought we hit something, and it was the ice flying off the propeller. And then he kept climbing, until it didn't climb anymore. The plane started going backwards because he stalled it.
2: Oof.
3: And called back to the airport and said we had some icing, so they cleared the whole airport for him. And of course, the runway that he picks to land it on, the guy says, oh, by the way, there's four deer in that runway.
1: Oh, jeez.
2: Wow.
3: So it wasn't a good start to the day, but as we touched the thing down and the deer scattered, I looked over and there was a DC-9 taking off. And I said, I'm flying home on one of those.
1: Yeah.
3: I'll see you tomorrow.
1: Don't blame you.
2: And you're here. Thanks for the story.
3: Yep. Bye-bye.
2: All right. See you. 414-799-1965 if you have anything to add.
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1: Thanks for joining us today. And on the celebrity hotline right now, Drew Burgoyne from CBS 58, their fine meteorologist. Drew, welcome to the show.
2: Hey, good morning. How's it going?
1: Doing all right. Good. We were just talking the last few minutes about the plane crash that Tom Tiffany endured and how some of us have had incidents aboard small planes. Marcus has never been in one before. How about you?
2: Yeah, I mean, gosh, I did a did a mission trip a long time ago in high school, and I remember getting on a smaller plane, but nothing like that, nothing that small. And this is crazy news over the weekend listening to that. Mm-hmm. Unbelievable.
3: Yeah, glad everybody's okay, but let's talk weather just for a second. Are we going to see the 80s again?
2: You know, September is, it's one of those funny months where, yeah, right now we're definitely, you know, definitely cool, but it doesn't take much. I always tell people, and I've been here over 10 years in Milwaukee, and, you know, I feel like summer for us, you know, June seems to be an extension of spring. We get like a month and a half of spring, like, at, you know, May into June, and then July, August, September to me feel more like summer. So I bet you we'll get there. We'll get there before it's all done.
3: I've lived here my whole life, never moved away to Drew, but I feel like we usually get at least an 80 teaser day, and I've been looking at the extended forecast and it's just 60s, maybe 70, rain. It just seems a little gloomy for this time of year.
2: Yeah, I mean, we all know living by the lake. I mean, it has been one of the most humbling experiences in my almost 25 years of in television. I mean, this is I love it here in Milwaukee, but I got to tell you, when it comes to the wind off the water, it's a booger, man.
1: the Packers are in New York next Sunday. I was just checking the weather for New York area next Sunday. Looks like a 50% chance of rain, but about 80 degrees. So maybe that'll turn out good. Did you watch the Packers yesterday?
2: I did. Yeah, I'm just still shaking my head with that debacle. I don't really know what to say other than I want to be optimistic, and it's the first game of the season, and I can't imagine the offensive line will play that bad throughout the rest of the year. But hey, we'll find out.
1: Crossing our fingers on that. Drew, you're part of the Tee Up for the Cure golf tournament. We'll be there broadcasting live a week from today at Grand Geneva. And What brings you to that tournament? Are you you're like a casual golfer? Are you a golf nut or somewhere in between?
2: I like golf. I always tell my wife this. I like it. I don't love it yet. So I'm pretty casual. I mean, we're busy around our house. I've got two kids now in high school at Tosa West, and so things are busy. But I do enjoy getting out, and I have to give credit to my good friend Jessica Reeder. She works for Zorbtech, and she was the one who invited me last year. So this is only my second year being part of it. But I had a blast last year, and it's just crazy when you walk on the putting green to get introduced. You know, yep. You feel so small, but, you know, when you see all these, yep, you know, all these Brewers legends and all of that. And I mean, it really, it's very special. It's very special.
1: Yes, it's the 20th anniversary for the Tee Up for the Cure event, and you mentioned ITU, Absorbtech. I'm friends. I became friendly with the folks who run that business and that tournament, and it's all, of course, to benefit diabetes research. Do you have any?
2: Right.
1: Do you have any stories about that to relate, or any connection to that?
2: Well, I'll tell you what. My old sports director, Kevin Holden, and he and I are really good friends. I mean, he's been dealing with diabetes for years, and that's probably, you know, my personal connection. I mean, we're fortunate in our family that doesn't seem to be, you know, a huge issue. But one thing that I've learned in media, and I'm sure you guys are the same, you get invited to different events and you may not know anything about it, and it's special because you learn about it, and then you continuously go because you want to support the cause. So, you know, a lot of this, you know, learning and the opportunities, you know, someone invites, like my friend Jessica invited me, and I told her, I said, I don't know a whole lot about it. And she's like, no, it's really good. And our company, this is something that we really take pride in. And I know it's a fun event. So I was really happy, you know, to be invited back.
4: So, Drew, do you think being a meteorologist gives you an upper hand at being able to golf? Because you can determine wind speed, direction,
1: yeah,
4: how the dew point's going to play the ball. Does that give you an unfair advantage?
2: Well, then you have to swing the club. So, I, you know, it's fun when the weather's gorgeous, and I love September into October. It's such a great time of the year. Oh, by the way, real quickly, the treat for me last year at this event was getting to sit and have breakfast with Bob Keselowski and his wife. Mm-hmm. I mean, you want to talk about the most humble, kindest person. That was so cool being able to visit with him. I saw him at a Brewer game this year, and I went up and gave him a hug just because we had such a nice talk.
1: Yeah, my big highlight, and you did mention, they do a great job of introducing the celebrities on the green before the event begins. It makes you feel like you're somewhat important, which is kind of fun.
2: Right.
1: But my big deal was getting to meet and talk to Jim Gantner last year.
2: Sure.
1: Yeah.
2: Sure.
1: So
2: I mean, it's so cool. Yeah, if you're able to be a part of it, I mean, it doesn't get any better at golf, you know, there in Lake Geneva. So
1: yeah.
2: So fun.
1: Have you ever come close to a hole in one?
2: I actually, yes, I've made a hole in one.
1: Wow.
2: Award. It was, now listen, it was that par three course in Tosa at Hanson, and my wife and I were golfing, and I hit the shot, and the sun was kind of in my eyes, and I wasn't really able to see it, so it was very anticlimactic. I had no idea, and then we walked, and I was like, oh, shoot, I think I hit it over, you know, which is very typical. And
1: yep.
2: She's like, I don't know, I don't see it. And then she's like, why don't you look in the cup? And there it was. So
1: yeah.
2: I should have just quit right there.
1: All right. Well, hey, best of luck. Maybe another one for you this year at the Tee Up for the Cure.
2: Hopefully my team carries me, and you know, I love that it's just a shamble, so it's a lot of fun.
1: Right. Thanks for your time, Drew. Best of luck.
2: Okay, guys. Yep, take care.
1: Drew Burgoyne from CBS 58 here on KLH. And don't forget about this guy, Afternoons on Classic Rock 96.5 WKLH.
5: All right, talking with Bob, you're just getting out of the store. 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
6: Really? 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
0: 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Our Green and Gold Insider, Jason Wilde. Hey, Jason.
3: Hey, good morning, everybody. How you doing?
0: We're doing okay, but we're a little upset, obviously, and I can hear it in your voice. Maybe you'd rank for us, Jason. 1, 2, 3, and 4. 1, 2, 3, and 4. What was the biggest red flag? Penalties, running back production, offensive line play, coaching decisions.
3: Yeah, I mean, first of all, you don't hear it in my voice because the fact that it really doesn't bother me. Like, it's kind of freeing to not be a fan.
0: Yeah, because
3: it really doesn't bother me at all. And I know there's a lot of people that Tausch and I will talk to for 3 hours, and that are.

0: listening now to us that are really upset. So I'm sorry. I understand. I don't feel the same way. And if you want to rank them, I would probably say running back production 4, penalties 3, even though it should really probably be tied at number 2 with the offensive line play. But the number one thing is the coaching decision and the decision to take the points off the board after they had made the field goal to go up 8 with 13 minutes left in the game, to take that off, then run the quarterback sneak and get stuffed, and everything changed. You know, I was saying this last night when I was doing my TV recordings for tonight's newscasts in Madison, that, like, I've been to the Metrodome and U.S. Bank Stadium a lot in my career. Like, you think maybe 28 out of the 31 years that I've covered the team, and there is no place louder on the planet, in my experience. Yeah. And that place was like church until they got stopped on fourth down. And then, like, when things all went to hell in a handbasket after that, with Love getting sacked and fumbling, with Love throwing the interception, it was like, I used to go there and I would take ibuprofen before the game kicked off as like preventative measure.
1: Yeah.
0: And that's how loud it got. It was unbelievable. And they opened the floodgates for that with the decision Matt made.
1: All right, Jason. So Tucker Kraft was back. He played well. Jordan played well. Trace Mack missed a field goal, so we know he's not going to be perfect every time.
2: Missed an extra point.
1: Yeah, yeah, yes, extra point.
0: He missed a kick, no doubt.
1: Yes. Do we know any more about when Micah Parsons comes back? I saw him sitting on the sidelines. Like, give us some positive news.
0: Yeah, I mean, first of all, Tucker Kraft being able to play was obviously great, right? And we knew he was going to, but he had a couple of plays where he looked like himself. And, you know, he got his new contract. I still think he got underpaid for, not for us normal people and what we make, obviously. Yeah. And I always want people to understand that, because I get people put, oh, you're a multimillionaire. Yes, he is. But again, liken it to where you are in your career and your job and compare how you're compensated on that scale. He was going to be vastly underpaid. And they didn't, I mean, here's just to put in perspective what a bargain the Packers got. The Las Vegas Raiders signed their number 2 tight end to an extension, 3 years, $45 million. $30 million of that $45 was guaranteed for him. He got more guaranteed money than Tucker Kraft did.
2: Hmm.
0: And he's their number 2 tight end. So, but it was great to see him healthy. He played really well. You know, Jordan played well until he didn't, right? He dealt with a bunch of pressure, but, you know, he owned some of this, like, he did not get the first down. Now, do you run a quarterback sneak behind that offensive line, given how it was constituted? Probably not. Micah Parsons, they're hoping that he's back for week 5, but I don't know if there's – I think that might be a week earlier than is realistic. I think they're targeting that Cowboys game the following week, October 18th. So, you know, there's not a lot of positivity if you're a Packers fan, because – there's a lot of positivity when it's 19-10 at halftime.
1: Mm-hmm.
0: But when you lose a game in that fashion, I mean, they were outscored in the fourth quarter 22-0, just like they gave up 25 points in the fourth quarter to that Bears game, in that Bears game when they lost the playoff game. That's crazy that you ended last season and started this season with essentially the same kind of loss.
2: And Jason, you're alluding to it. What was the message that Matt LaFleur was preaching at the end of last season?
3: Finishing. Yes.
1: Yeah.
2: And here we have this situation where this is the same thing. He couldn't finish the game. So is the loss, should we be blaming it on Matt LaFleur? Yes. Are you okay with everybody blaming him for this loss?
0: So here's what I think is interesting, and this is what I wrote at Channel 3000 last night. So I think it's obviously they failed to finish. You're 1,000% right, Marcus. But what I think it was he was so obsessed with finishing that he did something that his alter ego, conservative Matt LaFleur, would not have done. You kick that field goal to make it 25-17. That's an 8-point lead with 13 minutes left. The crowd is not into it at all. They are just sitting on their hands. The Vikings have a backup quarterback because you knocked Kyler Murray out after like 11 plays. Carson Wentz is not a great quarterback. That's why he's a backup now. you take those points and leave them on the board. They have to get a touchdown and a 2-point conversion just to tie you. Instead, you wake up the crowd because he's so obsessed with finishing. He admitted it. I asked him specifically about, like, you know, by taking the points off the board, it opens up the crowd when you get stopped on fourth down. There's nothing greater in terms of momentum shifts than getting a fourth down stop by your defense. And then they march right down the field, and Aaron Jones' touchdown gives them the lead now, right? And then they get a 2-point conversion, so now you're down three, and then everything went to hell. So I'm sorry. I think his obsession with finish actually was a detriment to him, and it caused them to not finish well because he made that fateful decision. It was, you know, he said we wanted to step on their throats, and instead you choked.
4: Mm-hmm. We're talking to our Green and Gold insider, Jason Wilde, on 96.5 WKLH. How's the health of the team following that game?
0: I mean, you know, they played without their left guard, Aaron Banks, who's been paid a ton of money and has not been able to stay healthy and was inconsistent last year. Their signing of him was really the first domino in their offensive line becoming jumbled like it has. They moved Elton Jenkins, who'd been a Pro Bowl guard, to center. He failed. He got hurt. Now he plays for Cleveland. I think from an injuries in the game standpoint, Brandon Cisse, their rookie corner, left with an injury. He did not return. But I don't think they came out of this game super banged up. I think more of their psyche and their egos were banged up more than injuries were.
4: You mentioned Cisse, their fine rookie defensive back. He was one-on-one against Jefferson when Jefferson scored that great touchdown over the top. Is he the best cover guy, or was it unfair to put a rookie on Jefferson in that situation?
0: Well, they don't match up. They each play their side. Nixon plays the left side. Cisse plays the right. So sometimes he was going to get Jefferson, sometimes he was going to get Addison. But on that play, you know, that was a free play. Lucas Van Ness jumped off sides.
4: Yep.
0: They snapped the ball, and you know, you take that shot there. Rodgers used to be great at it.
4: Mm-hmm.
0: You take the shot there because nothing bad can happen. If you throw an interception, it's not even going to count. So that was the thought process there. And, you know, it was as Jonathan Gannon, their new defensive coordinator, said, he's going to fail. Brandon Cisse is going to fail. That's the nature of his position.
4: Yep.
0: And he clearly failed there. I look forward to talking to him this week about how he grows from it.
1: Jason, I hate to blame the refs, but do they take some blame here?
0: No doubt. I mean, the go-ahead touchdown drive, the Packers were called for three penalties. They were all on third down. So they wiped out two third down stops, and then they wiped out an interception by Evan Williams that would have stopped that drive. So, you know, they probably, despite Matt LaFleur's mistake, they probably survive and they probably win the game.
1: Mm-hmm.
0: If just one of those three penalties isn't called. But, you know, I mean, the one on Chris McClellan where he lands on Wentz, that is a point of emphasis in the league, and he did hit him late. So I guess I get that one. I thought the holding penalty on Xavier McKinney was a nickel dimer.
2: Ticky tack.
0: Yeah, and that wiped out the interception, which obviously was an enormous play. I mean, it goes from them being on the verge of the go-ahead touchdown and having the interception get the ball back to the Packers to them going in and scoring, you know, two plays later.
4: Finally, we played a clip of a teacher who's gone viral for being the subject of a poll among her students where she came out number one for being the most likely to survive the longest in prison. And she found that to be kind of a feather in her cap. How long would you survive in prison, and how do you think the three of us would do in that circumstance?
0: Have you seen Shawshank Redemption?
4: Yes.
0: So that guy, I don't know if I can say what they call him as he's coming through.
4: Yeah.
0: I'm not lasting. I mean, I try to follow the law just because I'm a good person.
4: But, yes.
0: I'm not lasting very long. I'm maybe 48 hours if I'm lucky.
4: Fresh fish.
0: That's a max.
4: Yeah.
0: Yeah, that's it. Yep, exactly.
4: Yep. And then how about the three of us? What do you think? Because there was sort of a consensus on this.
0: I think clearly you're lasting the longest, Dave.
4: Really? Why would you say that?
0: You're a big hulking man. I think you would take the fight to them.
4: I'm not a fighter, though.
0: You're not, but you learn how in prison.
4: I guess.
0: I think Doreen is very savvy, so she'd be fine. I think Marcus is in big time trouble. Like, he'd last a little bit longer than I would.
4: That's, yep, dead on, dead on.

0: on, Jason. Good job.
1: That was a twist that I wasn't expecting.
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0: He is roughly half of Wilde and Tausch on ESPN Radio. And he's our Green and Gold Insider 3 times a week on 96.5 WKLH. He's Jason Wilde. Jason, thank you.
1: All right, guys. 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

0: an egg. That's what Ozzy's engineer had for breakfast that morning, I guess. And they captured his voice and sped it up. Became part of that hit record for Ozzy Osbourne. Crazy Train on KLH. 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

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Talk about your Twilight Zones. That's what I was in second half of that game yesterday. I'm like, okay, what did I miss? What happened to our team? Did they all go to the locker room and Android stunt doubles replaced them? What the hell?

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1: geezers cruising
2: for cruising. Don't know if I was really drunk at the time. That's my favorite line at the end of that song. And also my line as I was watching the Packers lose yesterday afternoon. Don't know if I was really drunk at the time. No, I was stone cold sober and watched the whole thing, and you guys probably did too.

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0: 96.5 WKLH, Milwaukee's Classic Rock. Now, I don't want to dwell on the loss yesterday, but I will mention this. And Bears fans, you're smiling today because, wow, was it 59 to something? Yeah, huge, huge points for the Bears. So here's why I'm bringing this up. We play the Bears on October 11th. Anybody else, if you watch them back-to-back, watching the Bears and then watching the Packers, a little nervous about October 11th?
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0: 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Sold out shows at the Sphere in Vegas next month. Boy, that's coming up quick, isn't it? Well, they had Jason on this morning, Milwaukee's hometown morning show, Dave Coombs, Doreen, and Marcus, and we were all just kind of licking our wounds, going, what the hell happened? At least Jason had a little bit of insight for us, but still, I'm getting nervous, boy. The Bears looked really good yesterday, and anyway. Also, they had a Dairyland Dumbass update. If you missed any of that stuff, check out the podcast page at WKLH.com, and you can listen to that anytime you want. 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
2: Hi, this is Dan Buttry, combat veteran of the Iraq War. Wauwatosa native and co-founder of Mission Barbecue, Bill Krause, opened their first restaurant on September 11, 2011, to mark the 10-year anniversary of 9/11. They did it to honor our nation's first responders and military as a way to help charitable organizations that focus on supporting this community. Mission Barbecue has donated over $47 million to these causes since 2011. Sadly, in September 2025, the Krause family would lose their son, Andrew, killed during an Army flight training exercise with the 160th Special Operations Regiment. This September, we remember all who were lost on 9/11 and in the line of duty ever since.
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0: So this customer went through the poor contractor ringer over the course of 7 years. Two failed roofs, two different contractors, same home. 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And he was really surprised about what it is that we normally do. But it was nothing more than an everyday, ultra-thorough L.H. Krieger & Son roof evaluation. The way we see it, if you're going to do the job right, it takes time. 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And if there are, we'll make sure we fix them first. And then, we'll put on a better roof that won't let you down. This is Leah Krieger-Batar from L.H. Krieger & Son. 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

0: 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She's looking for a local coffee shop. 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
9: Well, I saw this today. We're going to get back to Tina Karras's playlist here. She's our Workforce VIP today, brought to you by Utke Heating and Cooling. And I saw that today, 60 years ago, was the debut of the Monkees television show. And if you didn't know this, Neil Diamond wrote a lot of the songs. He was a singer-songwriter, struggling at the time, took the gig, wrote the stuff. But I didn't realize that on a lot of those songs, like Daydream Believer and some of the other ones, a very young Stevie Nicks was singing background vocals. Had no idea. And some Fleetwood Mac for our Workforce VIP, Tina, today on 96.5 WKLH.

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It is Boston this time around. Yeah, we're celebrating the, has it been that long? The 40th anniversary of the third studio album, which was entitled Third Stage. Cool the Engines, probably my favorite song off that album. And of course, their huge hit, Amanda, on that one. So you can see some of the videos, listen to some of the songs, all on our website, our artist profile page at WKLH.com. 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
1: All right, talking with Bob. 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
3: 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Ooh, good tune. 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

0: 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Milwaukee's Classic Rock, Bon Jovi, and Living on a Prayer. Boy, that sold out quick. Woo! Always talk about this. 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Ultimate Confections, that sold out. Wow. Well, it was down to the wire on Friday when I was talking about it, and I was making Wilford Brimley jokes about, you know, diabetes. Nothing funny about diabetes, all right? 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
2: 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We, earlier this hour, played a clip of a teacher who's gone viral for being the subject of a poll among her students where she came out number one for being the most likely to survive the longest in prison. How do you think the three of us would do in that circumstance?
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3: 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I think you would take the fight to them.
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3: 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Yeah, I think Doreen is very savvy, so she'd be fine. I think Marcus is in big-time trouble. Like, he'd last a little bit longer than I would.
2: That's dead on.
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0: 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She's looking for a local coffee shop. 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

0: 96.5 WKLH, Milwaukee's classic rock, Zeppelin and Jamaica. Jamaica blood pressure go up yesterday afternoon during that second half of that game. Yeah, mine did too. I don't think mine's come down yet from my wife has to remind me, she does this every year. You know, screaming at the television doesn't help, and they can't hear you. And I'm like, all right, dear, you're right. You're absolutely right. Well, we'll get our fix, not with Packers. That's not until next weekend, but we got Monday Night Football tonight. Broncos and the Chiefs about 7 o'clock. Grab a spatula and get in the
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4: 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Amanda, that was probably their biggest hit off that. Also, Cool the Engines, probably my personal fave, and a whole lot more. 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

0: Magic Man, 96.5 WKLH, Milwaukee's Classic Rock. All right, are you guys, I'll throw this out there for you because there's a new study here, and I'll tell you about that in a sec. Are you for or against people bringing their pets in a restaurant, maybe grocery shopping? They bring their dog with them. Well, a new survey of about 2,000 of us say we draw the line sometimes about pets in public restaurants. Just about half of us say, yeah, no. And I'm a dog lover, but if I'm having a nice meal with my wife, it's date night or something, and I got a dog staring at me, I don't know. Now, there are some restaurants that do the whole theme. They'll do a pet theme night. That's great. I don't have a problem with that. But in general, grocery stores followed at 45%, coffee shops at 32%, and then we go down the list, workplace, airlines, stadiums also made the cut too. So are you for, yay or nay, bringing their pets to restaurants and grocery stores?
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2: Hi, this is Dan Buttrey, combat veteran of the Iraq War. A few years ago, I had the honor of meeting Gordon Haberman, father to Andrea Haberman. Andrea was on a business trip in the World Trade Center's North Tower the morning of 9/11. She was on the phone checking in with her home office when suddenly the phone line disconnected. Gordon shared with us, during a time of extreme pain over their loss, he knew he had to focus on 9/12 and every day after to honor Andrea's story. Today, you can visit an incredible 9/11 memorial in downtown Kewaskum, where the community came together to remember their fallen daughter and all who were lost that tragic day.
1: Ewald Automotive and 96.5 WKLH remain committed to serving southeastern Wisconsin's veterans and the families of veterans with the utmost dignity and excellence. 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

0: Van Halen. 96.5 WKLH, Milwaukee's Classic Rock. Craig stepping in next. Pop quiz at 3 coming up for you. Got the 5 o'clock funnies. I always jump right ahead to 5 o'clock when I introduce Craig, because that's what we're all thinking about this time of day, right? How far away are we from quitting time? Not far. We'll be all right. 5 o'clock funnies coming up a little bit later on this afternoon. KLH Classic Pair at 5:35 and a whole lot more. So make way for Craig. I'll see you tomorrow.
1: All right, talking with Bob. You're just getting out of the store. I assume when people go shopping for food, they get fun treats. What do you got?
2: A Long John for dinner.
1: Just so you mean like a donut?
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2: It's called Oliver's Bakery in Roosevelt Road in Kenosha.
1: I'll be right there.
2: Really? You're down around Kenosha Way?
1: Doesn't matter. You said Long John extra chocolate.
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She's looking for a local coffee shop. 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
4: 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Robin Trower will be at Pabst Theater on October 13th. You have a chance to win tickets if you can make the Robin connection. I've been talking about famous Robins. When it's your shot to win these Robin Trower tickets, how does Robin tie in with this theme right here?
5: Show me that smile.
6: Ooh, show me that smile.
4: Or growing pains. What does Robin have to do with this? Huh? Can you make the connection? It's a little out there. There's a connection between the name Robin and this theme song for growing pains. What is it? Call me at 414-799-1965.

I played you the Growing Pains theme, and I said, what's the connection to a name, somebody named Robin? The dad on Growing Pains, the character's name Jason Seaver, played by Alan Thicke, who has a son. The guy had a couple of hits a few years ago. Robin Thicke. Here's your Robin connection. So if you knew that the kid, the son of the guy that played the dad on Growing Pains, Alan Thicke's son, Robin, is our Robin connection to our theme for Growing Pains, then you pass the pop quiz brought to you by the Milwaukee Admirals. Well said, Craig. We're going to talk to our winner of Robin Trower tickets next on KLH.

0: quiz, and you needed to make the connection of that theme song to a Robin, or naming Robins for the tickets for Robin Trower, that show. Hey.
1: Hello, how are you?
2: Hey, my good friend. Who is this?
1: Mike.
0: Hey, Mike, what do you know?
1: Robin Thicke.
0: Oh, you got it. Look at you. Are you the guy that guessed Robin Thicke last time I had a chance to win Robin Trower tickets when I was playing all those Robins? Was that you?
1: I thought it was something to do with Rod here last week.
0: I know, but before, doesn't matter. Congratulations. You got tickets.
1: Okay.
0: I mean, Robin Thicke, that's a bit of a stretch, and you figured it out.
1: Johnny on the spot today.
0: I know, apparently. You're like, I'm just sitting back. You look like you just woke up from a nap.
1: I've been sidelined a bit, so I've been resting.
0: Oh, good. Are you okay?
1: Yeah, I broke some ribs, but I'll live.
0: Ugh, broken ribs. leave me alone. Old school. I'm going to recover. I'll be back. All right. Hopefully good enough for Robin Trower's show, Pabst Theater, October 13th.
1: Oh, excellent. I love it. Thanks.
0: All right, Mikey, baby. Win again tomorrow all week long on the pop quiz. Information on that show. Like, what did he say? I don't even know what's happening. The KLH app mystery list today. And that's how you grab the coveted KLH kitchen magnet. Put it together with all those songs. It's going to be a common theme. And then once we, or I should say you, figure out that common theme, we can build on it just like we do every other list. Nonstop Rock next, though. Queen in there. Dire Straits. Joan Jett.
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4: By the way, I bought some of those Tootsie Roll fruit flavored Tootsie Rolls, a bag of them at Walmart yesterday, because I love the fruit-flavored ones, right?
5: Yeah.
6: But you don't like the vanilla ones.
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5: I'll take the vanilla ones.
4: 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Vanilla is not a fruit!
5: Yeah. Thank you, co-pilot. Vanilla is botanically classified as a fruit because it develops from the ovary of the vanilla orchid flower and contains seeds.
6: Take that, ChatGPT!
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7: Ever wonder how people decide where to spend their money? It usually starts with a simple search. Mary just moved to town. She's looking for a local coffee shop. What does she do? Well, she pulls out her phone and types best coffee shop near me. And instantly, Google gives her a whole bunch of options. She doesn't click the first name she sees. She looks for something familiar, something she's seen before. That's where smart marketing comes in. If you want to be the business people choose first, it starts with being visible where they're actually looking. 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

96.5 KLH, you heard he put on a show last night. 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

0: Ever wonder how people decide where to spend their money? It usually starts with a simple search. Mary just moved to town. She's looking for a local coffee shop. What does she do? Well, she pulls out her phone and types best coffee shop near me. And instantly, Google gives her a whole bunch of options. She doesn't click the first name she sees. She looks for something familiar, something she's seen before. That's where smart marketing comes in. 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
9: 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As newsrooms lean more on AI, CBS 58 does not. We are real people, in front of the camera and behind it. 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

0: 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You ever wonder why everybody's wearing pants today? It's because it's only 67. You've been waiting for it to quite know a lot of people. Because you've been calling and going, it's too hot. Well, there you go. Now you got your fall weather today. You can go get your pumpkin spice flop doodle, whatever that is.
1: You're supposed to warm up later this week. Last time, well, no, you know what?
0: 77 tomorrow. So still headed toward fall. Anything else you missed with Milwaukee's hometown morning show? It was extremely busy. They're talking about who would last the longest in prison. Most people said Doreen. I think it depends. Is it maximum security? Because that place is no joke, Max. Is it medium security prison? Because that's more like a college campus. Trust me, I've been to both. I'm just going to leave that right there and let you figure it out. Plus tomorrow, tickets for the Milwaukee Symphony Orchestra. That's what you can win. And Lance Allen from CBS 58, sports director. 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

0: 96.5 KLH. If you missed the first week for Marcus Allen's football challenge, by the way, if you picked the first week, I told you to not pick the Packers to win. You should have, you know, because there's a whole psychology thing. You pick them to lose, then they win. I know, if you don't believe in that stuff, so if you pick them to win, it's your fault that they lost. Everything else moving forward, you can win. Assuming you missed the first week, you're not up for the $50,000. However, you can grab a free haircut, Men's Hair House, Brookfield, Greenfield, Tosa. And then a four-pack to the Admirals headed into week two. I know we first have Monday Night Football. Remember Monday night, it used to be really special, but now it feels like there's a game every single night. So, I don't know. I'll check it out for a second, but it's difficult to get excited about that. Football picks is a completely different story. Get ahead of it right now. Just start mapping. Now we have an idea of who's good. A little too soon. We're only in the first week. Things can change, but there's a better picture right on the front. Get at it. Marcus's face is waiting for you. That'll make your day with the KLH app. Mystery list in less than 20. If you can figure out the common theme, win that coveted KLH kitchen magnet and the swag pack. Grab a spatula and get in the
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5: What's baffling me is what you could have possibly put on the list.
0: All right. Several songs with a common theme. That's the list. But on Mondays, it's a mystery list. So then you guess the theme. Let's see if I can get this right. The whole thing wasn't my idea, so it should go well. Even though my week started, I don't know how your day is going so far or your week is going. I dumped coffee grounds in my shoe. How do you do that while making coffee? Yeah, that's talent. And I broke my readers because I took them off too fast. So you probably haven't a better day, at least mechanically, than I am. See how this list goes. Scare, girl. 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Let's just go. Song one.

0: 96.5 KLH, we are right in the middle of a mystery list. You guessed the theme, and I didn't come up with this, but I'm not going to give his name out. Just we'll give him credit a little bit later once you unveil the mystery. But so far, I think I stumped you. What do these have in common? Songs and, or maybe you're too focused on the song.
1: Or bands
0: have in common. Does that shift your brain a little bit? Think about it. What do they have in common? And that's how you grab the coveted KLH Kitchen Magnet and the Swag Pack. Song 4 is next. Let's keep going.
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3: Hi, this is Dan Buttrey, combat veteran of the Iraq War. 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They did it to honor our nation's first responders and military as a way to help charitable organizations that focus on supporting this community. Mission Barbecue has donated over $47 million to these causes since 2011. Sadly, in September 2025, the Krause family would lose their son, Andrew, killed during an Army flight training exercise with the 160th Special Operations Regiment. This September, we remember all who were lost on 9/11 and in the line of duty ever since.
2: Ewald Automotive and 96.5 WKLH remain committed to serving southeastern Wisconsin's veterans and the families of veterans with the utmost dignity and excellence. 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

0: 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She's looking for a local coffee shop. 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
1: Hey! 96.5 KLH, it's a mystery list. What do they have in common, all these songs and such?
2: All bands have three members.
1: There you go, you're my winner! Hey!
2: Woo!
1: Nice going, bud.
2: My name's Brian, by the way.
1: Yeah, Brian. And here's a totally nerdy thing that our list creator, Mike Pook, a song from the third album of three-person groups. Now, you didn't have to know that, but that's been the case. He really thought that through. But I was good with three-person groups. Figured it out. Nice job.
2: Thank you.
1: Yeah, man. What do you got going on? What are you doing?
2: Going to football practice.
1: Which team is it, Brian?
2: Oak Creek Youth Football, 8th grade.
1: Could they fill in for the Packers after yesterday's performance?
2: That was awful.
1: Too soon. Enjoy the prizes, the coveted KLH Kitchen Magnet. We're going to continue. Now that it's not a mystery anymore, let's just go with this theme of three-person bands. Haven't played Rush yet. Have now.

96.5 KLH, three-person bands. It was a mystery list a few minutes back, because Mondays are a mystery, but you figured it out. Jill, right here in Milwaukee, and then I got another text from 262. There's no name on here, but a lot of requests for Triumph. I know. Shocker. It's on KLH.

0: 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Mystery unveiled about 10 minutes ago.
1: How about a song by Genesis off the album, and then there were three?
0: There we go. I think I might have one off that, but yeah. Brilliant. That's really good thinking.
1: All right.
0: Who is it?
1: Just stay for my seat.
0: All right, Davey boy. That's going to launch the Nonstop Rock next. Tomorrow's listed 4 o'clock. Thank you, Tom A. Stryker. Stryker! Songs that feature two band members on lead vocals. Here's an idea. Well, A Day in the Life. John Lennon, Paul McCartney. Plus, he's got a deep cut from Yes in there. Rest of the list, well, he's got more than that. But a chunk of the list, that's up to you to finish it off. 4 o'clock tomorrow. Whenever you think of it, though, send it over. Creative Planning Talkin' Text Line. The phone number is the same as a text line, so do it whenever you want. 414-799-1965. Then there's the open mic feature with the KLH app. There's really not an excuse to not reach out. So reach out. Go ahead. And then we'll, if you have your own list, you can send that over later this week. But Tommy's got it tomorrow at 4. Classic Pair, 535. You can never play enough Skynyrd. And then the more pairs we have from Skynyrd, the deeper we can go into their library. That's going to happen. I'll explain the occasion on the way. 5 o'clock, 20s and 15. Yeah.
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2: 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Not this time around.
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1: 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Oops. 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
3: My head is big. Here's how big my head is. 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There's only one brand of hat that fits my head. It's a New Era 5950 snapback hat. Y'all know a snapback hat? Snaps in the back. On a good head day, I can maybe get one button to snap, and it doesn't want a button. 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

6.5 KLH just got into it. Nonstop rocking. It'll be a couple from Skinner because born on this day, Steve Gaines. So we're going to go. I think we're going to go deep. Timmy White's got a pick. And hear from E-Rock, too. If you want to throw one in, maybe it'll be a trio. I mean, it is Skinner. Think about it. And then everything else, a full story of Steve Gaines. Interesting right there on the front with the KLH app. When you get a chance, when it's safe.

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Man, what a duo right there. Buddy Guy, Jeff Beck, cover of Mustang Sally, Nonstop Rock, 96.5 KLH. Cats and Dogs, there's another duo on our daily dog page. Cats and Dogs living together May and June. Thank you, Liz, for uploading Bestie Sister Dogs. But there's a cat there. I'm confused. There's a cat in this picture. What's wrong with my eye? You take a look for yourself. Either way, I appreciate

0: bitches want.
1: All right, yeah, yeah, yeah. All right.
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1: There we go. 96.5 KLH. Time for the classic pair couple from Skynyrd. Steve Gaines, born on this day, guitarist. He joined late in the band, but just a huge part of what was going on in the height of the Skynyrd days. Timmy White, you ready, bud?
3: So a mere 9 days ago, I was at Elkhorn, seeing them up close and personal myself, as we discussed.
1: That's right, Walworth County Fair. You saw Skynyrd on the 5th.
3: So the next day, I went and met my aunt for lunch with the boy out in Oconomowoc. And we were talking about the show, and she said, oh, I knew the soundboard guy. His nickname was Nuggets. He was a fan of marijuana. They called him Nuggets.
4: And he loved chicken nuggets after he had marijuana.
1: Sorry.
3: And she told me that he was the sound man for Leonard Skynyrd, and he was on the plane and survived.
1: It's nuts, man. Oof.
3: I looked it up. Not that I didn't believe her, because I did.
1: Yeah?
3: He was the sound man for Ronnie Van Zant's microphone.
1: Who is
3: Ronnie Van Zant. His name was Paul Welsh.

0: He was on the plane. He survived.
1: Yeah.
0: And she said that he has little to no memory of his entire life before the accident.
1: No, that's trauma for you.
0: Isn't that crazy?
1: Yeah, I see a story about it. Paul Welsh, plane crash survivor, yeah. Sound man for Skynyrd, responsible for mainly nixing Ronnie through the mic. That's interesting.
0: Crazy.
1: All right, let's raise a glass for Nuggets and pour one out for Steve Gaines. Double Skynyrd coming up. What do you have, Timmy?
0: You got that right today.
1: Great song. Okay, let's do it, man.
0: In honor of Nuggets, we're going to go with that.
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Ever wonder how people decide where to spend their money? It usually starts with a simple search. Mary just moved to town. She's looking for a local coffee shop. What does she do? Well, she pulls out her phone and types best coffee shop near me. And instantly, Google gives her a whole bunch of options. She doesn't click the first name she sees. She looks for something familiar, something she's seen before. That's where smart marketing comes in. If you want to be the business people choose first, it starts with being visible where they're actually looking. If you want to make sure that your new customers are finding you, search Milwaukee Media Group and let's talk.

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4: This is an important achievement for two reasons.
5: All right, a couple from Skinner and Steve Gaines, guitarist, joined later and right in the middle, right at the height of the Skinner peak, I would say. I mean, he was right there. It's Reed Survivors and backing vocalist too. He's on this one. Timmy White picked it. And then we have an E-Rock pick for song two. Let's do it.

Here's your classic pair, Steve Gaines, born on this day. That's why Skinner. Also, and then E-Rock notified me that Ed King from Skinner, also weird. Also, it's a double reason, really triple, as you heard the story from Timmy White, the sound guy for Ronnie Van Zant's Mike. Interesting story how his aunt knew this guy, the tech, who survived. He survived that plane crash. Just a ton of information. Anytime we can have an excuse to play Skinner, we're going to do that. So, I think of another one, he'll make it happen. Tomorrow is going to be two from

0: Night Ranger, happy birthday in advance. Kelly Kagi on drums. Sometimes he sings. Sister Christian, he does, but I think we're gonna go with a little deeper than that. Double Night Ranger at 5:35. Zep in 10 minutes. Crew is next, and then we'll go with Sam Halen.
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13: 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As newsrooms lean more on AI, CBS 58 does not. 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

0: grab that conversation. My favorite is everybody's like, you should fire whatever his name is, LaFleur. Really? Because it's the coach's fault? Maybe it's the player's fault for not scoring enough points. Sometimes we just miss the basics. We always want to go after the coach. Or it's just sports and it's not a big deal. I love how they talk about other things when they have Jason Wilde on the show. Plus, how would they do in prison? Who would last the longest? Dave Coombs, Doreen, or Marcus? It depends. Is it max? Is it medium security? Because medium security, it's more like a college campus. Max is no joke. Oh, I've been there. Okay, I'm just going to leave that right there. WKLH.com and the KLH app. Everything you miss. Plus, Lance Allen from CBS 58. He's the sports director. He'll be on the show tomorrow. And your shot at tickets to the Milwaukee Symphony Orchestra. Right there in the front. Catch up. KLH app. Go ahead. Nonstop rock on the way. Pink Floyd at 6:30. Stevie real soon. Knicks. Hang on.
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2: Hi, this is Dan Buttrey, combat veteran of the Iraq War. A few years ago, I had the honor of meeting Gordon Haberman, father to Andrea Haberman. Andrea was on a business trip in the World Trade Center's North Tower the morning of 9/11. She was on the phone checking in with her home office when suddenly the phone line disconnected. 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Today, you can visit an incredible 9/11 memorial in downtown Kewaskum, where the community came together to remember their fallen daughter and all who were lost that tragic day.
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96.5 KLH, Milwaukee's hometown morning show. Dave Coombs, Doreen, and Marcus had Jason Wilde on the show. Did they just pretend like the Packers didn't lose and talk about something else? I don't know.

0: 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She's looking for a local coffee shop. 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

0: 96.5 KLH is a deal. Look at that meatball sandwich. You had me at Meatball Sandwich, Schmitty's Bar and Grill, and something to look forward to on a Tuesday morning. I can be a grump on a Tuesday morning, and I'm assuming you too. Don't say I'm a morning person, because then we may not be friends. 25 gets you 50 to spend. I'm kidding, sort of. Grab that deal and save a ton, regardless of whether you're a morning person or not. Meatball sandwich in the morning sounds good. I know the deal starts at 8 o'clock tomorrow, but they're not open at 8. You could have it for leftovers. 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You're saving half. It's in Brookfield, by the way. They got live music and such. 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Yeah? Yeah. Pearl Jam on the way. Elton John before 7. 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
8: Well, hi there. Are you Ben Brist? I see you just moved here. I wanted to say hello. Come from Madison, did you? Bring anything along with you from there? 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And you wanted more restrictions on police? We support our cops here. But I know those Madison police have a tough job. I saw a big street takeover protest there again this summer. That got nasty. Oh, what's that? You say you've organized protests in Madison? Oh, my. Hope you don't plan on bringing that here with you. Oh, say, Ben, I brought you the address for your polling place. Saw you voted 21 times in Madison, but only once here. 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I know some of these things can take some time, like earning our trust.
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